0: There's Tracy Lawrence with Sticks and Stones here on our Country Music Hump Night. I'll be right back. I have my first Texas-sized music set coming up, and Charlie Daniels Band kicks that off next.
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18: Here's your Classic Country 106.9 forecast. Cloudy skies tonight with a low of 73. Thunderstorms likely tomorrow. Daytime highs approaching 84. More clouds and sun. Lows level off around 64. Tomorrow night, chance of thunderstorms. Mainly cloudy skies expected Friday with daytime highs approaching 81. 83 Saturday. In the Wolf 106.9 Weather Center, I'm meteorologist Paul Trombley. Right now, it's 81 degrees.
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the devil bowed his head because he knew that he'd been beat. And he laid that golden fiddle on the ground at Johnny's feet. Johnny said, "Devil, just come on back if you ever want to try again. Because I told you once, you son of a gun,

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1: This is a Fox News alert. I'm Tom Rigotti. President Trump has signed a ceasefire deal with Iran, setting up negotiations over the country's nuclear program over the next 60 days. Fox's Jared Halpern reports.
2: The agreement requires Iran to open up the Strait of Hormuz for toll-free transit and lifts the U.S. naval blockade.
3: Then it's a memorandum of understanding. If it doesn't get done in 60 days, it's all right. We go back to bombing.
2: President Trump says the U.S. is not providing money to Iran.
1: But the agreement requires waiving sanctions on Iran's oil exports. The latest Fox News poll finds most voters don't approve of President Trump's handling of Iran.
4: Nearly two-thirds of voters say they do not trust Iran to comply with the deal or stop developing nuclear weapons. And yet nearly 6 in 10 voters also think it was wrong for the U.S. to initiate military action. While three-quarters think it's important for the U.S. to pursue an end to Iran's nuclear program, 87% said it's also important to avoid a prolonged conflict.
1: Fox's Jessica Rosenthal, America's listening to Fox News.
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1: She said, I need some time to find myself. I need a little space to think. And maybe we should start seeing other people. And baby, things are moving way too fast for me.

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8: Here's your classic country 106.9 forecast. Cloudy skies tonight with a low of 73. Thunderstorms likely tomorrow. Daytime highs approaching 84. More clouds and sun. Lows level off around 64. Tomorrow night, chance of thunderstorms. Mainly cloudy skies expected Friday with daytime highs approaching 81. 83 Saturday. In the Wolf 106.9 Weather Center, I'm meteorologist Paul Trombley. Right now, 79.
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There's Tim McGraw with my next 30 years here on our Country Music Wednesday night get-together. Tim McGraw had the number one song on the Billboard charts today in 2001 with Grown Men Don't Cry. That was the first single from McGraw's Set This Circus Down album. And in 2013, and based on a true story, the album by Blake Shelton, number one in the country charts, his eighth studio album, became the ninth best-selling country album of the year.

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0: There's Randy Travis, Better Class of Losers, being here on our country music hump night. I'm Doyle King, and I've got another Texas-sized music set coming up. Kenny Chesney's going to sing about that girl. She's Got It All is next.
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14: Here's your classic country 106.9 forecast. Cloudy skies tonight with a low of 73. Thunderstorms likely tomorrow. Daytime highs approaching 84. More clouds and sun. Lows level off around 64. Tomorrow night, chance of thunderstorms. Mainly cloudy skies expected Friday with daytime highs approaching 81. 83 Saturday. In the Wolf 106.9 Weather Center, I'm meteorologist Paul Trombley. Right now, 79.
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0: Here's Billy Dean with Billy the Kid here on our Country Music Wednesday night get-together. Two birthdays in country music today. Both of these artists were born today, and they are now dead. In 1910, in Blue Lick, Kentucky, Clyde Julian Foley. We all know him as Red Foley, the singer, radio, and television personality, became one of the biggest country stars after World War II. He sold over 25 million records. Foley also hosted the first popular country music series on network TV. It was called the Ozark Jubilee from 1955 to 1960. Red Foley died on September 19th of 1968. And Hank Williams Jr., who had been with him the day that he died, later wrote and recorded as Luke the Drifter Jr., "I was with Red Foley the night he passed away at 58 years old." Our other artist that is also gone now, Russell Smith, born in Nashville, Tennessee, today in 1949. He was the former lead singer of the Amazing Rhythm Aces. He wrote number one songs for Randy Travis, "Look Heart, No Hands." For T. Graham Brown, "Don't Go to Strangers." For Don Williams, "Heartbeat in the Darkness." And Ricky Van Shelton's "Keep It Between the Lines." We lost Russell Smith at the age of 70, July 12th. Of 2019.
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10: Here's your Classic Country 106.9 forecast. Cloudy skies tonight with a low of 73. Thunderstorms likely tomorrow. Daytime highs approaching 84. More clouds and sun. Lows level off around 64. Tomorrow night, chance of thunderstorms. Mainly cloudy skies expected Friday, with daytime highs approaching 81. 83 Saturday. In the Wolf 106.9 Weather Center, I'm meteorologist Paul Trombley. Right now, 78.
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0: There's Sawyer Brown taking us down that old dirt road here on our Country Music Wednesday night get-together. I'll be right back. Tanya is going to kick off a nice long Texas-sized music set next. Was strong enough to bend.
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12: Here's your classic country 106.9 forecast. Lows dip down to about 73 tonight under mainly cloudy skies. Cloudy skies with a few peaks of sun again tomorrow. Thunderstorms likely. Daytime highs approaching 84. Overcast skies tomorrow night. Chance for storms 64. Partly cloudy Friday with a high of 81. 83 Saturday. In the Wolf 106.9 Weather Center, I'm meteorologist Paul Trombley. Currently 79.
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0: and Steve Warner with The Weeknd. And boy, we're getting closer and closer, aren't we? Just two more days. It's our Wednesday night hump night get together, so we've made it through, and we got two more days until we can enjoy the weekend. Rising singer and country songwriter Carlisle Wright just received the surprise of a lifetime when her uncle, country music icon Alan Jackson, invited her to make her Grand Ole Opry debut. The emotional moment took place June 7th, also marking the 35th anniversary of Alan Jackson's Grand Ole Opry induction, making that invitation even more meaningful for his niece Carlisle. "One of my biggest goals," she says, "is to play the Grand Ole Opry. Words can't describe how special it was to have my Uncle Hat," Alan Jackson, that's what she calls him, Uncle Hat, "invite me to be on the Grand Ole Opry and make my debut. Knowing that I'll be part of a classic country music tradition and stand in the same circle as so many of my heroes is an indescribable feeling. Here's to keeping it country." We'll look forward to seeing Alan Jackson's niece, Carlisle Wright, at the Grand Ole Opry.
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2: 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Here to come in 175 2. I ain't 200 town down and count it. Here to come in a quarter.
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9: Here's your classic country 106.9 forecast. Lows dip down to about 73 tonight under mainly cloudy skies. Cloudy skies with a few peaks of sun again tomorrow. Thunderstorms likely. Daytime highs approaching 84. Overcast skies tomorrow night. Chance for storms 64. partly cloudy Friday with a high of 81. 83 Saturday. In the Wolf 106.9 Weather Center, I'm meteorologist Paul Trombley. Currently 79.
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0: Here's Vince Gill with What Those Cowgirls Do here on our Country Music Wednesday night get-together. The Chicks made an appearance on ABC Jimmy Kimmel Live last week, taking the stage for a performance of their song, Not Ready to Make Nice. They were all dressed in matching red ensembles. The trio of Natalie Maines, Marty McGuire, and Emily Strayer delivered a fiery emotional rendition of their 2006 single. In early 2007, the Not Ready to Make Nice song earned 3 Grammy Awards, including Record of the Year, Song of the Year, and Best Country Performance by a Duo or Group with Vocals. And that performance came as they celebrated the 20th anniversary of their acclaimed Taking the Long Road. The Chicks have announced their Taking the Long Road 20th anniversary tour that kicks off September 30th at Fox Theater in Detroit. They'll stop in several major cities, including Chicago, New York, Nashville, San Antonio, Austin, Seattle, and San Francisco. And the tour concludes with a 2-night finale at the Dolby Theater in Hollywood, California on November 1st and 2nd. You can watch their performance of that Grammy Award-winning song, Not Ready to Make Nice, on my Facebook post of the night. It's up right now at Doyle, spelled D-O-Y-L-E, Doyle King, on Facebook.
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0: It's Rodney Crowell here on our Country Music Wednesday Night Get Together. My show wraps up in just a sec. I'm going to make way for Linda Flores, who is coming in to keep you company in the late night hours. And I have King George Strait coming up next to kick off my last Texas-size music set of the night.
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15: Here's your classic country 106.9 forecast. Lows dip down to about 73 tonight under mainly cloudy skies. Cloudy skies with a few peaks of sun again tomorrow. Thunderstorms likely. Daytime highs approaching 84. Overcast skies tomorrow night. Chance for storms 64. Partly cloudy Friday with a high of 81. 83 Saturday. In the Wolf 106.9 Weather Center, I'm meteorologist Paul Trombley. Currently 79.
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Guys from Restless Heart. And why does it have to be? What is it with the rules? Yeah, because you don't want chaos. Mary Chapin, this is called Down at the Twist and Shout.

0: It's Joe Diffie with one of the best shades of green ever, and that John Deere green. On the way, Eddie Rabbit and Dwight.
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0: Yeah, I love so many of his songs, but you know, I always love good waltz. Dwight Yoakam, and You're the One. I'm Linda. In just a couple of minutes, I've got Martina and Randy Travis.
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7: Here's your Classic Country 106.9 forecast. 73 overnight under partly cloudy skies. Mainly cloudy skies Thursday, storms likely, daytime highs approaching 84. Overcast skies Thursday night, chance for storms 64. High temperatures reach up to 81 Friday under partly cloudy skies, 83 Saturday. In the Wolf 106.9 Weather Center, I'm meteorologist Laura Lockwood. Right now, it's 79 degrees.
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1: Let me tell you about a song that I feel explains itself. It's called Daddy Frank, the Guitar Man.

0: Randy Travis, who showed up for CMA Fest, which of course happened, I guess it was last week, week before in Nashville. Now, CMA Fest will be airing on TV some of the highlights on ABC. You can also check it out the next day on Hulu. And that's coming up next week on Thursday. More favorites on the way with Mandrell and Alan Jackson.
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13: Here's your classic country 106.9 forecast. 73 overnight under partly cloudy skies. Mainly cloudy skies Thursday. Storms likely. Daytime highs approaching 84. Overcast skies Thursday night. Chance for storms 64. High temperatures reach up to 81 Friday under partly cloudy skies. 83 Saturday. In the Wolf 106.9 Weather Center, a meteorologist, Laura Lockwood. Currently 78.
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0: It's Mandrell, sleeping single in a double bed, which I always say is not necessarily a bad thing. You can spread out like a starfish. It can be a good thing. Sawyer Brown in a minute, and Tanya Tucker.
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0: Another one of those great songs to dance to from George, One Night at a Time. If you missed his little mini tour this year, he is done doing shows this year, except for that one date coming up next weekend, 27th, with Alan Jackson. Just probably only going to do a couple of songs, so you don't want to miss that, on NBC. Reba on the way in Diamond Rio.
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6: Here's your Classic Country 106.9 forecast. 73 overnight under partly cloudy skies. Mainly cloudy skies Thursday. Storms likely. Daytime highs approaching 84. Overcast skies Thursday night. Chance for storms 64. High temperatures reach up to 81 Friday under partly cloudy skies. 83 Saturday. In the Wolf 106.9 Weather Center, a meteorologist, Laura Lockwood. Currently 78.
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0: The Oak Ridge Boys ain't gonna take a whole lot of river. Thanks again for making us a part of your everyday, getting closer and closer to that weekend. I can't wait. Dolly on the way in Shania.
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9: Here's your Classic Country 106.9 forecast. 73 overnight under partly cloudy skies. Mainly cloudy skies Thursday. Storms likely. Daytime highs approaching 84. Overcast skies Thursday night. Chance for storms 64. High temperatures reach up to 81 Friday under partly cloudy skies. 83 Saturday. In the Wolf 106.9 Weather Center, I'm meteorologist Laura Lockwood. Right now, 79.
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0: Shania. Yeah, I still remember the video like it was yesterday. Having so much fun in that one. And Any Man of Mine. On the way, it's Exile and Susie Boggess.
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0: Susie Boggess, an Aces, now a member of the Grand Ole Opry. So she was performing at the Opry this week when they did the funeral service for radio DJ Bill Cody, the legend. Loved him. And she did the finale. She sang the song, Thank You for Being a Friend, the old Andrew Gold song, I want to say. And yeah, really nice moment in the show. A lot of really great performances. Carly Pearce and Vince Gill. Of course, the Isaacs were so amazing. They give me goosebumps. You can watch it on YouTube if you're curious, want to check that out. It's really, really a special moment. Mickey Gilley on the way and Juice.
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6: Here's your Classic Country 106.9 forecast. 73 overnight under partly cloudy skies. Mainly cloudy skies Thursday, storms likely, daytime highs approaching 84. Overcast skies Thursday night, chance for storms 64. High temperatures reach up to 81 Friday under partly cloudy skies, 83 Saturday. In the Wolf 106.9 Weather Center, I'm meteorologist Laura Lockwood. Right now, 79.
7: The Wolf

0: George Strait just carrying your love with me. Yeah, I mentioned he's going to be part of that big Alan Jackson TV special on NBC on June 27th. Put that on your calendar. I'm so glad they're going to be airing that. In just a bit, Brooks and Dunn and Ronnie Millsap.
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13: Here's your Classic Country 106.9 forecast. Mainly cloudy skies expected overnight with a low of 73. Chance for storms Thursday. Daytime highs approaching 83. Cloudy skies expected. Cloudy skies expected Thursday night. Chance of thunderstorms. Lows level off around 64. A mix of clouds and sun Friday with daytime highs approaching 80. 83 Saturday. In the Wolf 106.9 Weather Center, a meteorologist, Laura Lockwood. Right now, 78.

0: Ronnie Millsap. There is no getting over me. And stuff in there, too, from Brooks and Dunn. And she's not the cheating kind. Thanks again for being a part of our broadcast family. Dina Carter in a minute. Some T.G. Shepherd for you. And Tracy.
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0: One of those really great wedding songs from back in the day, written by a great songwriter, Karen Staley. The song is called The Keeper of the Stars. More on the way with Hank Jr. and Waylon.
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7: Here's your Classic Country 106.9 forecast. Mainly cloudy skies expected overnight with a low of 73. Chance for storms Thursday. Daytime highs approaching 83. Cloudy skies expected. Cloudy skies expected Thursday night. Chance of thunderstorms. Lows level off around 64. A mix of clouds and sun Friday with daytime highs approaching 80. 83 Saturday in the Wolf 106.9 Weather Center. I'm meteorologist Laura Lockwood. Right now, 78.

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0: Alabama Feels So Right. One of those songs that Conway Twitty actually heard and then called Randy and said, hey, have you got any more of those songs? I'll take them. Randy says, I think we're going to keep them for a while, but thanks for the offer. We'll let you know. Kenny and Dolly in a minute, and Joe Diffie.
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12: Here's your Classic Country 106.9 forecast. Mainly cloudy skies expected overnight with a low of 73. Chance for storms Thursday. Daytime highs approaching 83. Cloudy skies expected. Cloudy skies expected Thursday night. Chance of thunderstorms. Lows of aloft around 64. A mix of clouds and sun Friday with daytime highs approaching 80. 83 Saturday. In the Wolf 106.9 Weather Center. A meteorologist, Laura Lockwood. Currently, it's 77 degrees.
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0: Joe Diffie propped me up beside the jukebox, just like that movie, Weekend at Bernie's. Kind of, sort of. Loretta in a minute, and Conway Twitty.
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0: 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From the group Little Texas, back when Tim Rushlow was still with the band, Brady Seals too, and Amy's back in Austin. Sammy Kershaw in a couple of minutes. Also on the way, some stuff from Alan Jackson.
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1: Here's your Classic Country 106.9 forecast. Mainly cloudy skies expected overnight with a low of 73. Chance for storms Thursday. Daytime highs approaching 83. Cloudy skies expected. Cloudy skies expected Thursday night. Chance of thunderstorms. Lows level off around 64. A mix of clouds and sun Friday with daytime highs approaching 80. 83 Saturday. In the Wolf 106.9 Weather Center. I'm meteorologist Laura Lockwood. Currently, it's 77 degrees.
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0: 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The minute that she calls, there'll be trouble on the line.
1: London's classic country, WFTG. 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

Willie Nelson, always on my mind, one of my all-time favorite people. Sometimes somebody will ask me, you know, of all the artists you've met and stuff, who are some of your favorites? I always say a couple of people. Willie Nelson, very top of the list, and Dolly Parton. Yeah, both of them just amazing people. Here's Addie Rabbit, who I never got a chance to meet. And someone could lose a heart tonight.

0: Patti Loveless, Blame It On Your Heart. Hey, more favorites in just a couple of minutes. Music from the Judds. Wynonna, by the way, her new album, so much fun. It'll be in store soon, but you can pre-order a copy now.
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8: Here's your Classic Country 106.9 forecast. Mainly cloudy skies expected today with a chance of thunderstorms. Daytime highs approaching 82. Chance of thunderstorms tonight. Lows dip down to about 64. Overcast skies. Partly cloudy tomorrow. Daytime highs approaching 80. Low 80s Saturday, mid 80s Sunday, with a chance for storms. In the Wolf 106.9 Weather Center, a meteorologist, Laura Lockwood. Right now, it's 77 degrees.

first microwave. Dad broke down and finally shaved the most sideburns off. I took the stickers off of my Rubik's Cube, watched MTV all afternoon. My first love was Daisy Duke and them cut-off jeans.

0: The Judds and Young Love. Winona, who has new music coming out here soon called The Hard Truth. It will be out October 2nd, but like I said, you could pre-order, pre-save now. She's dropping some hints about some of the songs. I think one is called, is it Mississippi Queen, Kentucky Queen? That looks good. She is having such a fun time right now, Kentucky Queen. She says, you know, this album is something that's probably been brewing for about 5 years, but finally had time to kind of put her thoughts together. And with help of Cactus Mosier, this is going to be a really great project. Like I said, coming out in October.
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Darling, I've wasted a lot of years not seeing the real you. But tonight your beauty is shining through. And I never took the time to let you know. So before he takes you away, please let me say.

0: Vince Gill, Don't Let Our Love Start Slipping Away. Yeah, he was amazing during that funeral service for radio legend Bill Cody this week. I mentioned he was one of the artists that performed along with Carly Pearce and Susie Boggess, the Isaacs, and so many others. Just a really sweet moment, too. Hey, Ronnie Millsap, in just a couple of minutes, more favorites on the way.
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9: Here's your Classic Country 106.9 forecast. Mainly cloudy skies expected today with a chance of thunderstorms. Daytime highs approaching 82. Chance of thunderstorms tonight, lows dip down to about 64. Overcast skies. Partly cloudy tomorrow, daytime highs approaching 80. Low 80s Saturday, mid 80s Sunday with a chance for storms. In the Wolf 106.9 Weather Center, a meteorologist to Laura Lockwood. Right now, it's 77 degrees.
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1: Fox News, I'm Ted Linder. Firefighters in Miami-Dade County, Florida, battling a pair of wildfires that have burned more than 16,000 acres. Miami-Dade County Fire Rescue Chief Jay Jadala.
2: The fire has now split into two. The fire has two names. We have the Quarry 2 fire, and we also have the Well fire.
1: The Quarry 2 fire 50% contained, the Well fire at 25% containment. President Trump has signed a ceasefire deal with Iran, setting up negotiations over the country's nuclear program over the next 60 days. Fox's Jared Halpern.
3: The agreement requires Iran to open up the Strait of Hormuz for toll-free transit and lifts the U.S. naval blockade.
4: Then it's a memorandum of understanding. If it doesn't get done in 60 days, it's all right. We go back to bombing.
3: President Trump says the U.S. is not providing money to Iran.
1: The agreement requires waiving sanctions on Iran's oil exports. 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
5: Newsroom. I'm Bo Beecraft. An investigation continues after unusual water conditions were reported in Mitchell Creek in Laurel County. Local resident says he noticed a strong odor and gray, murky water stretching along the creek near his home. He described the smell as similar to sewage or a dead animal. Officials with the Environmental Protection Agency and the Kentucky Division of Water are now looking into the source. While the color has reportedly improved in recent days, the odor lingers. Authorities say the creek flows into a larger river, but anything present would likely be diluted by the time it reaches that. Results from the investigation are expected soon. A Winchester man faces multiple charges after a crash involving a stolen vehicle in Laurel County. Logan Martin was found walking away from the scene after the vehicle left the road and damaged several properties. Authorities determined the car had been reported stolen previously, with deputies also noting signs of possible impairment during their investigation. Martin was taken to the hospital for evaluation and later booked into jail. With news, I'm Bo Beecraft.
6: Here's your Classic Country 106.9 forecast. Mainly cloudy skies expected today with a chance of thunderstorms. Daytime highs approaching 82. Chance of thunderstorms tonight, lows dip down to about 64. Overcast skies. Partly cloudy tomorrow, daytime highs approaching 80. Low 80s Saturday, mid 80s Sunday, with a chance for storms. In the Wolf 106.9 Weather Center, a meteorologist, Laura Lockwood. Right now, it's 77 degrees.
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Johnny Horton wrote it and took it all the way to the top of the charts. It became his first big hit, replicated years later with Dwight Yoakam's cover. It's Honky Tonk Man, Good Morning, Mo Bandy, John Anderson, Alabama, all to share with you in moments. Here's Brian White.

0: pride and joy of Meridian, Mississippi. It's Mo Bandy, who celebrated his 82nd birthday on the 12th of February earlier this year. Good morning. Today is the 18th of June, and birthdays today include Blake Shelton, who turns 50, his fifth wedding anniversary with Gwen Stefani coming up in a matter of days on the 3rd of July. Paul McCartney's 84, Richard Madden is 40, Miriam Flynn is 75, and also on this 18th of June, Kim Dickens turns 61. John Anderson and some Alabama are coming up next.
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14: Here's your Classic Country 106.9 forecast. Mainly cloudy skies expected today with a chance of thunderstorms. Daytime highs approaching 82. Chance of thunderstorms tonight. Lows dip down to about 64. Overcast skies. Partly cloudy tomorrow. Daytime highs approaching 80. Low 80s Saturday. Mid 80s Sunday with a chance for storms. In the Wolf 106.9 Weather Center, a meteorologist Laura Lockwood. Right now, it's 77 degrees.
15: The Wolf

0: recently deciding they're not going to be in a hurry much longer. Alabama is on their One Last Ride farewell tour this summer. Their next show on the road in Fort Laramie, Ohio, that's on the 10th of July as they perform at Country Concert 26. Some Marty Robbins on the way here in just a little while. And also Janie Fricke for you.
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2: Kentucky Attorney General Russell Coleman has launched a trio of lawsuits against illegal gambling companies. The lawsuits filed in Franklin Circuit Court target Kalshi and Polymarket, both prediction market platforms, and VGW, an online casino platform with brands including Chumba Casino, Global Poker, and Lucky Land Slots. Coleman is accusing each of these companies of operating unlicensed and illegal sports betting and gambling.

0: CGW. Coleman stated, quote, this company may use new technology and a new scheme to hide, but the reality is the same. Our office has a duty to stop illegal gambling in Kentucky, regardless of how it's packaged. All three lawsuits allege violations of Kentucky's Consumer Protection Law, the Loss Recovery Act, and the Commonwealth's gambling laws. The owner and former CEO of Eastern Kentucky-based Addiction Recovery Care, or ARC, is pleading not guilty to charges. Tim Robinson was indicted earlier this month on fraud and money laundering charges after being accused of defrauding two potential buyers out of millions of dollars through IRS tax credits. Robinson has since stepped down as CEO. On Wednesday, Robinson pled not guilty to all charges. Kentucky is being ranked in the bottom half of states in terms of safety for members of the LGBTQ community. That's according to the 2026 LGBTQ state safety report cards released by the website safehome.org. Each state was given a ranking based off factors such as legislation which helps or hurts the LGBTQ community and the number of hate crimes against the members of the community. The report ranked Kentucky in 27th. I'm Joe Lincoln.
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0: Where Almost Anything Can Spark a Memory. Top five hit for Colin Ray, the title cut of the album I Think About You. He continues with Aaron Tippin and Sammy Kershaw on the ongoing Roots and Boots Tour, which rolls on this summer. We got some Martina McBride coming up for you next, right here.
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10: Here's your Classic Country 106.9 forecast. Mainly cloudy skies expected today with a chance of thunderstorms. Daytime highs approaching 82. Chance of thunderstorms tonight. Lows dip down to about 64. Overcast skies. Partly cloudy tomorrow. Daytime highs approaching 80. Low 80s Saturday. Mid 80s Sunday with a chance for storms. In the Wolf 106.9 Weather Center, I'm meteorologist Laura Lockwood. Right now, it's 77 degrees.
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1: Fox News, I'm Sue Guzman. War Secretary Pete Hegseth is in Brussels meeting with NATO defense ministers. He says President Trump's goal is to make the U.S. military defense even stronger.
2: This is not just something we're saying, it's something we're doing through the way we act as well. A $1.5 trillion investment in our defense in FY27 is a message to the world.
1: The first steps taken now to end the conflict with Iran, President Trump signing a memorandum of understanding Wednesday.
3: The agreement requires Iran to open up the Strait of Hormuz for toll-free transit and lifts the U.S. naval blockade.
4: Then it's a memorandum of understanding. If it doesn't get done in 60 days, it's all right. We go back to bombing.
3: President Trump says the U.S. is not providing money to Iran.
1: Fox's Jared Halpern, and up to a million people expected to line Lower Manhattan today for a ticker tape parade honoring the New York Knicks, who won their NBA championship, the first in 53 years. 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
5: In the newsroom, I'm Boo Beecraft. A Winchester man faces multiple charges after a crash involving a stolen vehicle damaged several properties in Laurel County. Deputies say 29-year-old Logan Martin was found walking away from the crash scene early Sunday morning. Investigators determined the stolen vehicle left the roadway, crossing several yards and striking parked vehicles before crashing into a garage and stopping. Deputies reported signs of impairment during their investigation, and Martin was charged with auto theft, DUI, leaving the scene of an accident, and additional charges. He was taken to the Laurel County Correctional Center. A three-day Juneteenth celebration is planned in London later this month, with events beginning with Food Truck Friday, the Farmers Market, and continuing through the weekend with live music, children's activities, and more. The celebration concludes at the Laurel County African American Heritage Center with a gathering honoring fathers. All activities are free and open to the public, with residents encouraged to attend throughout the weekend. With news, I'm Bo B. Craft.
6: Your Classic Country 106.9 forecast. Mainly cloudy skies expected today with a chance of thunderstorms. Daytime highs approaching 82. Chance of thunderstorms tonight. Lows dip down to about 64. Overcast skies. Partly cloudy tomorrow. Daytime highs approaching 80. Low 80s Saturday. Mid 80s Sunday with a chance for storms. In the Wolf 106.9 Weather Center, a meteorologist Laura Lockwood. Right now it's 77 degrees.
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7: She played tambourine.

A very successful gospel group for decades, turning the corner to country music with their first big hit so many years back. It's the Oak Ridge Boys and Y'all Come Back Saloon. We'll hear from Highway 101, Clint Black and Steve Warner, minutes from now. This is Kenny Rogers.

0: bringing back a classic. It's Highway 101's Walking, Talking, Crying, Barely Beating, Broken Heart, along with Paulette Carlson, who later ventured off into a solo career but stepped away from the limelight for a while to attend to some family matters. This summer, she's back at it once again, joining Ronnie McDowell on his Red, White, and Blue tour throughout the summer months. Good morning. Some Clint Black on the way, and also Steve Warner.
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5: Here's your Classic Country 106.9 forecast. Mainly cloudy skies expected today with a chance of thunderstorms. Daytime highs approaching 82. Chance of thunderstorms tonight. Lows dip down to about 64. Overcast skies. Partly cloudy tomorrow. Daytime highs approaching 80. Low 80s Saturday. Mid 80s Sunday with a chance for storms. In the Wolf 106.9 Weather Center, I'm meteorologist Laura Lockwood. Right now, it's 77 degrees.

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4: It's a Thursday. Kentucky to weekends right around the corner. I'm Scott Fitzgerald. Let's jump into some sports, shall we? Let's talk college basketball. Kentucky may have landed another major recruiting win. Predictions are now coming out favoring the Wildcats to bring in Nikola Kostarica. He's a 6'9 wing from Serbia. He's considered one of the top young talents in the 27 class and is projected as a potential lottery pick in the 28 draft, though Kentucky's battling programs like Gonzaga, but it appears he may be shifting towards Kentucky. We'll continue to follow that storyline here at the Kentucky News Network. On to Louisville now. A major financial decision is on the table for the Cardinals as the U of L Athletic Association meets today to vote on the department's 2027 fiscal year budget. The plan projects a roughly $30 million deficit. Athletics leaders, including AD Josh Hurd, have emphasized that spend to win is now the reality, with major investment expected in both football and men's basketball under coach Pat Kelsey. The department is also leaning on new structures like Cardinal Ventures to help stabilize long-term finances. A decision is expected after today's meeting. And a little reward for the Cincinnati Bengals coach Zach Taylor wrapping up minicamp early. He canceled the final 2 days of mandatory work after strong attendance, and what he saw was great execution from a roster that had full participation, including rookies and veterans, as the team continues to press towards training camp. All eyes, of course, on Dexter Lawrence, the second, a first round pick of the Giants out of Clemson. He arrives with big expectations for that Bengals defense. How is he handling the hype in the Natty?
5: I don't know if I felt it. Everybody else said it changed. That's just how I was when I got here. So I'm embracing it, and I enjoy it. You know, it's just about winning and doing what you can to win and doing what you can to help everybody else around you be successful.
4: And the Reds failed to sweep the three-game series against the Mets. They fall 9-1. They're off to take on the Yankees tomorrow night. And at the World Cup, Cristiano Ronaldo and Portugal settled for a 1-1 draw against Congo. England took down Croatia 4-2. Ghana beat Panama 1-0. And Uzbekistan fell to Colombia 3-1. Team USA back at it tomorrow. Have a great Thursday, Kentucky. I'm Scott Fitzgerald.
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1: Mainly cloudy skies expected today with a chance of thunderstorms. Daytime highs approaching 82. Chance of thunderstorms tonight. Lows dip down to about 64. Overcast skies. Partly cloudy tomorrow. Daytime highs approaching 80. Low 80s Saturday. Mid 80s Sunday with a chance for storms. In the Wolf 106.9 Weather Center, I'm meteorologist Laura Lockwood. Right now, it's 77 degrees.

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1: Fox News, I'm CJ Papa. The U.S. and Iran signed a deal that marks the ceasefire extension, opens the Strait of Hormuz, and...
2: Within this deal includes an immediate end to the war on all fronts, including Lebanon, respect to sovereignty and territorial integrity of Iran. The final deal must be reached within 60 days, but there is a possibility for an extension if those negotiations are going well.
1: That's Fox's Trey Yanks in Tel Aviv. Oil at its lowest since March. AAA says the price of a gallon of regular gas is now under $4 nationally. The manhunt continues for other suspects linked to the alleged terror plot during Sunday's UFC event at the White House, while one person in custody will stand before a judge.
3: 32-year-old in Missouri, that man, Daniel Eskridge, is set to appear in court today on conspiracy charges.
1: That is Fox's Chandley Painter reporting this morning. 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
4: In the newsroom, I'm Bo Beecraft. Drivers in Laurel County should continue expecting delays throughout the week due to construction near Highway 229. Travis Road between 229 and Highway 1006 is closed daily from 7 a.m. until 4 p.m. Officials say the closure is needed to allow construction equipment to safely enter and exit the work zone. Motorists are encouraged to use alternate routes and allow for extra travel time. The temporary closure is expected to remain in place throughout the week. The City of London is inviting residents to a community block party at Town Center Park July 31st. The event is scheduled from 6 to 9 p.m. and will feature activities aimed at bringing the community together. City officials say additional details will be announced in the coming weeks. Organizers describe it as an evening of fun, celebration, and fellowship, with the public encouraged to mark the date on their calendars. With news, I'm Bo Beecraft.
5: Here's your Classic Country 106.9 forecast. Thunderstorms likely today, otherwise mainly cloudy skies expected. High of 82. Chance for storms tonight, lows dip down to about 64. Overcast skies. Partly cloudy skies tomorrow, daytime highs approaching 80. Low 80s Saturday, warmer Sunday with highs in the mid-80s and storms. In the Wolf 106.9 Weather Center, a meteorologist to Laura Lockwood. Currently 77.
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The country music supergroup, Johnny Cash, Waylon Jennings, Kris Kristofferson, and Willie Nelson, the Highwaymen. Willie kicking off his summertime tour and also bringing back his annual 4th of July picnic days from now. Ronnie McDowell, Sawyer Brown, T.G. Shepherd, all coming up in just a bit. And some Carlene Carter right now.

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10: Here's your Classic Country 106.9 forecast. Thunderstorms likely today, otherwise mainly cloudy skies expected. High of 82. Chance for storms tonight, lows dip down to about 64. Overcast skies. Partly cloudy skies tomorrow, daytime highs approaching 80. Low 80s Saturday, warmer Sunday with highs in the mid 80s and storms. In the Wolf 106.9 Weather Center, a meteorologist to Laura Lockwood. Currently 77.
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1: Police chiefs from Kentucky's largest cities are pleading with state lawmakers for greater community funding. Leaders from Lexington and Bowling Green testified on Wednesday before a state commission on race and opportunity. The chiefs highlighted mounting hurdles in diverse recruitment and asked for grants to mentor young people in marginalized communities before they become entangled in the justice system. The brother of convicted murderer Brooks Houck remains free on bond ahead of a crucial hearing. Former Bardstown officer Nick Houck faces a felony perjury charge in Nelson County. Investigators allege he repeatedly lied under oath during the initial investigation into the deadly disappearance of Crystal Rogers to protect his brother.

0: stranger's child. Sarah Jo Reeder died on Friday after diving into a creek to rescue a young boy who was drowning. Friends say the fatal act of heroism was entirely in her nature. Advocates are now demanding local officials install life-saving equipment at Fillmore Park to prevent further tragedies. A Lawrenceburg man is dead following a devastating head-on crash. 39-year-old David Logan was killed Tuesday in Trimble County after a Volvo crossed the center line and struck his car. Logan was a beloved graphic designer who regularly performed as a DJ at Covington venues. The Volvo driver and three children suffered serious injuries. And finally, authorities in Pulaski County are warning residents to be alert for a vandal dubbed the peanut butter smearer. The suspect has repeatedly smeared peanut butter on Somerset doorknobs and around the local fairgrounds. Fair organizers warn the stunt is far from a harmless prank, given the life-threatening dangers for residents with severe food allergies. I'm Travis Laird.
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8: Here's your Classic Country 106.9 forecast. A flood watch remains in effect. Thunderstorms likely today, otherwise cloudy skies with a few peaks of sun. Daytime highs approaching 82. Chance of thunderstorms tonight, lows dip down to about 64. Overcast skies. A blend of clouds and sun tomorrow, high temperatures reach up to 80. In the Wolf 106.9 Weather Center, a meteorologist, Laura Lockwood. Currently 79.

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1: News. I'm Gianna Gelosi. Overnight, President Trump signed the Memorandum of Understanding, formally marking the ceasefire extension with Iran.
2: It's a Memorandum of Understanding. If it doesn't get done in 60 days, it's all right. We go back to bombing. You know, I don't want to do that because it's so good.
1: Within the deal,
3: it will end the naval blockade, reopen the Strait of Hormuz toll-free for 60 days, so there will be more talks to take place to determine the next steps after that. It calls for Iran to dilute its highly enriched uranium. It would lift sanctions on Iran. The U.S. will help develop, quote, at least $300 billion for the reconstruction and economic development of the Islamic Republic of Iran.
1: Fox's Alex Hogan. Millions of people are lining lower Manhattan today for a ticker tape parade honoring the New York Knicks after they won their first NBA championship in 53 years. 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
4: In the newsroom, I'm Boo Beecraft. A Richmond man faces several charges after a traffic stop on Hal Rogers Parkway east of London. Deputies say 52-year-old Jason Wyrick was stopped after his pickup truck was seen weaving on the roadway. Investigators determined he was impaired and reported finding a glass pipe in addition to digital scales and pills during the arrest. He was charged with DUI, driving on a DUI suspended license, using a handheld phone while driving, and possession of drug paraphernalia. He was taken to the Laurel County Correctional Center. A Lexington man was arrested Sunday after deputies responded to a report of someone trying to break into a vehicle in southern Laurel County. Authorities report 47-year-old Kevin Carnes was found behind a residence with the person who had reported the incident. Deputies say Carnes appeared nervous, was sweating heavily, and showed signs of impairment. After an investigation, he was charged with public intox involving a controlled substance and taken to the Laurel County Correctional Center. With news, I'm Bo Beecraft.
5: Here to come in, 175, 100 here to come in, 175, 2. I'm 200 in town, down in county, here to come in a quarter.
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8: It's a Thursday. Kentucky, the weekend's right around the corner. I'm Scott Fitzgerald. Let's jump into some sports, shall we? Let's talk college basketball. Kentucky may have landed another major recruiting win. Predictions are now coming out favoring the Wildcats to bring in Nikola Kostarica. He's a 6'9 wing from Serbia. He's considered one of the top young talents in the 27 class and is projected as a potential lottery pick in the 28 draft, though Kentucky's battling programs like Gonzaga. But it appears he may be shifting towards Kentucky. We'll continue to follow that storyline here at the Kentucky News Network. On to Louisville now. A major financial decision is on the table for the Cardinals as the U of L Athletic Association meets today to vote on the department's 2027 fiscal year budget. The plan projects a roughly $30 million deficit. Athletics leaders, including AD Josh Hurd, have emphasized that spend to win is now the reality, with major investment expected in both football and men's basketball under coach Pat Kelsey. The department is also leaning on new structures like Cardinal Ventures to help stabilize long-term finances. A decision is expected after today's meeting. And a little reward for the Cincinnati Bengals coach Zach Taylor wrapping up minicamp early. He canceled the final 2 days of mandatory work after strong attendance and what he saw was great execution from a roster that had full participation, including rookies and veterans, as the team continues to press towards training camp. All eyes, of course, on Dexter Lawrence, the second, a first-round pick of the Giants out of Clemson. He arrives with big expectations for that Bengals defense. How is he handling the hype in the Natty?
9: I don't know if I felt it. Everybody else said it changed. That's just how it was when I got here, so I'm embracing it, and I enjoy it. You know, It's just about winning and doing what you can to win and doing what you can to help everybody else around you be successful.
8: And the Reds failed to sweep the three-game series against the Mets. They fall 9-1. They're off to take on the Yankees tomorrow night. And at the World Cup, Cristiano Ronaldo and Portugal settled for a 1-1 draw against Congo. England took down Croatia 4-2. Ghana beat Panama 1-0. And Uzbekistan fell to Colombia 3-1. Team USA back at it tomorrow. Have a great Thursday, Kentucky. I'm Scott Fitzgerald.
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0: 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It's the daily gathering spot for the Big Blue Nation to hear the latest news and views on the Cats. 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
1: Hey there, how you doing? Welcome in. It is the Leach Report for a stormy Thursday edition of the show, presented as always by Bobcat Enterprises. You might need a piece of that heavy equipment from Bobcat to move a tree in some places after the storm that has come across Kentucky, but I think it's going to move through pretty quickly. When we get rolling today, we will start with Jerry Blanton, former Wildcat defensive great. Still, 50 years after he played in the top 10 in tackles, we're going to hear from Jerry about going into the Kentucky Pro Football Hall of Fame. That'll be coming up next week at their annual Purple Jacket dinner. Jack Pilgrim will join us from On3 Sports, KSR. Let's talk a little Kentucky basketball. Goose is normally in that slot, but he is traveling today, so he'll be back with us next week. And then Justin Rowland from Cats Illustrated, also on the On3 Network. So that's the lineup for today. Wildcat news of the day, always presented by Giuseppe's of Lexington. There's a new name that fans are getting familiar with, Nikola Kostarica, age 17, from Serbia, but is playing in a pro league in Spain. And at one point this week, Travis Branham from 24/7 Sports put out a crystal ball prediction for Kostarica to end up at Kentucky. Now, Travis has since pulled back that prediction. He is reporting that there is a consideration of college basketball in the States versus staying with his team in Spain. Also, Gonzaga, Michigan, UCLA are stepping up their pursuit of Kostarica. So Jack's been following this story. Jack Pilgrim will see what he's hearing when he joins us. But this is a player, if you haven't read much about him this week, he's one of the top young players in Europe, viewed as a potential high first-round NBA draft pick when he would be eligible for the draft in 28. So he could potentially be playing two seasons for whoever gets him if he chooses to come and play U.S. college basketball. So, you know, at this point, I'm sure there's, I mean, yeah, all the guys have agents, and guys, ladies, when they're big-time recruits, have agents now. And as we're learning as followers of the game, it is there's a lot of posturing involved and you know, leveraging, etc. So you never know. You probably never knew completely what to trust in terms of the information, but it's worse than ever now. So if you're a fan, you just have to, it gets frustrating, I know, but just hang in there and let the thing play out, because to this point, for all of the consternation for Kentucky men's basketball, even before you get to this player, it has played out pretty well. And Kentucky looks to be looks to have a really nice roster set for next season. So we'll talk about all of that as we move through the show today. Also, UK announced release details of Jay Batt's contract as the new Champions Blue CEO and AD. It's a six-year deal, compensation moving from a total of just over $2.6 million the first year to a little under 3.4 in the final year of the deal. And I'm sure you can, if you want to get deeper into the contract, there are plenty of places you can find that information online. If you're a UK sports fan that's more into the business side. When we come back, we'll hear from Jerry Blanton, one of the greats of Kentucky football. By the way, a couple of things before we get to the first break. There are a couple of anniversaries this year that need to be recognized. We'll do some discussion of these teams probably later in the summer, and then again when their anniversaries come up later in the season, later in the year. But the 76 Peach Bowl team, 50-year anniversary coming up. Kentucky hadn't played in a bowl game in 25 years. Jerry Blanton was on that team. 37,000 Kentucky fans went to Atlanta on a frigid day on New Year's Eve, 1976. And then the 2006 first bowl team for Rich Brooks. Kentucky hadn't been to a bowl game since 99, and Rich Brooks barely hung on at the end of the 2005 season and looked surely to be headed for retirement probably in the middle of 2006, but then he and his guys rallied, turned it around, and set Kentucky football on a much better course, a lot of bowl games that have happened since then, and it started with that 2006 team, so it'll be their 20th anniversary coming up this year. Going to head to a break, and we will come back and hear from Jerry Blanton. It's the Leach Report opening segment, always presented by Giuseppe's of Lexington. Valet parking available now at Giuseppe's. Just pull up, hand the valet your keys. You can walk in, start enjoying your meal at Giuseppe's, and they'll park the car for you. If you prefer to do it yourself, that's still an option. No problem. When you get in, try to set up a reservation for the lounge area. You'll get to listen to Dave Hall's fantastic live jazz music while you enjoy your wonderful Giuseppe's meal. We'll be right back. It is the Leach Report Radio Network. 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
5: My clients that indicate all the time that they heard my spiel on the Tom Leach show, I probably hear that at least 4 to 5 times a week, whether it's at lunch, at dinner, talking to clients in the field, and I feel very honored to be part of the Leach Report and to have your endorsement, because I think that's it's a valuable commodity.
1: Are you surprised ever that who you're getting feedback from in terms of not a typical sports show type of audience?
5: 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I get feedback all the time. Oh, I heard you on the Leach Report.
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1: 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Return, refresh, and refuel at Clark's. Coming up a week from tomorrow night is the Kentucky Pro Football Hall of Fame's annual Purple Jacket Dinner Party, where they recognize the new inductees into the Kentucky Pro Football Hall of Fame. And one of them is Jerry Blanton, who was one of the key cogs in that great defense that carried Kentucky to a Peach Bowl win in 1976, which was the first bowl game in 25 years at that time for UK football. That team would go 10-1 the next season, and we caught up with Jerry to talk about the honor of going into the Kentucky Pro Football Hall of Fame.
7: I think that is the last crown on my head that I need. Didn't envision that. If I wrote a book, I wouldn't even have put my name in the Kentucky Pro Football Hall of Fame. So, and then I did my homework and seeing just how many great players was in there. So it's a privilege and honor just to be on that same page with some of them guys.
1: You know, you look at those names that are in that Pro Football Hall of Fame, and there's a lot of football talent that either grew up here in Kentucky or came to Kentucky to play football. It probably didn't get as appreciated as much as it should, because there's some impressive names on there, and now you're one of them.
7: Like I said, it's an honor. I mean, when Frank Minifield told me, he said, he always called me Big Dog. He said, Big Dog, I got some good news for you. I said, but you probably be mad. I said, what you got, Frank? He said, you got inducted into the Kentucky Hall of Fame. And he said, you probably mad. I said, why would I be mad at an honor like that? He said, funny, he said, because you probably should have been in it 20 years ago.
1: Well, he makes a good point there. You know, you had a long run in the NFL, mostly with the Chiefs. What do you remember about your time in the NFL?
7: It was like, as a little kid, I think that's what you dream. So it was like a dream come true just to play in the NFL. I mean, everybody want to go to a Super Bowl, and everybody, that's the highest you can get. But just playing in the NFL, making a team, was just the ending to my career, ending to the book that I probably would never wrote.
1: Let's talk about the time at Kentucky. I mean, you played on some great teams here. How did your time at UK help prepare you to get to the league and stay there so long?
7: I think it was just the talent that we had, and everybody did their duty, did their job, no matter were you first team, second team, or third team. We didn't have that big of a drop-off. If I got hurt, then the Rick Jaffe came in, or the Bob Winkles came in, or the Tim Gooch came in. Our first team and our second team, our third team, we was really all on the same page, and everybody did their assignments.
1: Yeah, yeah. You guys had just a great defense. I mean, you just, especially in 77, just crushed really good teams. Went up and won at Penn State. But, you know, on the offensive side, you had Derek leading the way, Derek Ramsey, quarterback. I mean, there was just a lot of, obviously, really good football players, but just a lot of confidence on both sides of the ball in those days at Kentucky, right?
7: Hey, it was confidence on both sides. And I always told Derek that we made him tougher, because in practice, we hit him, whether he ran out of bounds or had the big red cross on him, we was going to hit him. So if he got past our defense, it wasn't a defense in the college football that could stop him. So our practice was like games.
1: What made that defense, beyond talent, what made that defense so dominant?
7: I think everybody paid attention to the details. We had some good coaches that came up with good game plans. And if we executed their game plans and didn't make any mistakes, the talent was there. So just the game plan that the coaches had, the beliefs in what they wanted to do, I think everybody bought into it. And like I said, we was good from the back, from DBs, the linebacker, to the defensive line. We had some mad talent.
1: 76, you guys win a share of the SEC title for the only time at Kentucky, and then go to the first bowl game in 25 years. And there weren't that many bowl games then like there is now. What do you remember about that day down in Atlanta and that game? And then I guess even before the game started, seeing all those Kentucky fans in the stands.
7: Well, that was the first thing when we found out we was playing North Carolina, and we read some of the clipping on North Carolina. They said they had the fastest backfield in the nation. And I always said, and most of the guys on defense said, if they faster than Florida's running back, then we're gonna have a game. So we watched film on North Carolina, and on film they looked fast. Then we got to play them, and we found out that they sped up the film to make them look that fast.
1: What about all those Kentucky fans? Was that a surprise to see that many of them there all the way down in Atlanta?
7: That was a big surprise, because you never heard about the Kentucky fans turning out like the Alabama fans or the LSU fans or the Georgia fans. So to see that much Blue down there was a blessing in disguise, and we wanted to put on the show for our fans.
1: What made that those teams, 76 and 77, when you went 10-1, I mean, what made those teams as good as they were beyond just the talent that you guys put on the field?
7: I think every team would say just the relationship that we had with each other. It's like you can't describe it, because every team gonna say, well, we was a family, we was like brothers, but it was something deeper with our team that you can't even explain. I mean, I don't care if you was black or white, we were just like in sync. We actually can say we loved each other.
1: I remember talking to Dallas Owens one time, and he said it got to the point where the coaches didn't have to correct guys. You know, you were accountable to your teammate, because to the point that the coaches didn't have to really take charge of that and correct things.
7: Hey, that was true, especially on the defensive side. We bought into what our defensive coaches put up on the board. We executed it, and the game plan that they came up, if we didn't make any mistakes and we didn't beat each other, it was pretty, it wasn't too many teams was going to score on us. We took pride in, if you got a field goal, we was mad.
1: We take you back to the NFL. Who was the toughest guy to tackle in your time in the league?
7: Well, if I can name 10 of them, my first one would be Walter Payton. My second one would be Earl Campbell. Then there was Eric Dickerson. Then there was Tony Dorsett. So I can just name a handful. Everybody had they, you know, it was a little running back by the name of James Brooks. And when you was a linebacker coming off one of them big offensive linemen, he was at warp speed as soon as he touched the ball. So James Brooks ran hard. There was John Riggins. So they had a multitude of backs that had their own style and their own flavor.
1: What made Payton number one?
7: I just think you really couldn't get a good shot on him. And I think he delivered a blow before you can deliver a ball. So I remember tackling him one time, and he got up off the pile before I did. And I'm like, man, this dude's a different beast here. So he had a work ethic that I heard was unreal, how he trained his body. He was, to me, would have been the King James of back when I was playing in football.
1: Jerry, appreciate the time. Congratulations on a very well-deserved honor, and it'll be great to see you back in the Bluegrass.
7: Hey, I appreciate the interview, and I'm looking forward to that day. I hope they give me an hour to speak, because I got my speech all prepared.
1: Wildcat legend Jerry Blanton there. And here's who he's going into the Kentucky Pro Football Hall of Fame with the week from tomorrow night. Ermal Allen. He was a legendary scout and procurer of talent for the Dallas Cowboys, those great teams that Tom Landry had. And he was on a legendary coaching staff at Kentucky with Blanton Collier as the head coach. Mark Pike, Dixie Heights High School, played for the Buffalo Bills. Bilal Powell from U of L played in the NFL with the New York Jets, as did Chad Pennington from Marshall University. He's done great things with the Seraph football program here in Lexington. So it's an impressive class of gentlemen that are going into the Kentucky Pro Football Hall of Fame a week from tomorrow night. You can get your tickets for that event at KentuckyProFootballHOF.org. We'll be right back here on the Leach Report Radio Network.
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10: 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This salute to the All-Resilient team is presented by Keeneland, Game One Sports, and Star Manufacturing. Haley Jackson was on the track waiting to run her race for the Boone County track team when a discus struck her in the side of the head. She suffered a traumatic brain injury and a skull fracture. But after a lengthy recovery, she was back on the soccer pitch, playing in 31 matches over the next two seasons. And on the track, she ran three different personal best times. See the full All-Resilient team at TomLeachKY.com and on our Facebook page. 26 past the top of the hour. It's the Leach Report, and we are presented by Bobcat Enterprises each day. Jack Pilgrim joins us now from On3 Sports, KSR, to talk a little Kentucky basketball. And let's start with the name that popped up on everybody's BBN radar anyway this week, Jack. You wrote about him earlier this week. I think you were one of the first, maybe the first, Nikola Kostarica. And take it from there. What do we know at this point?
11: Excellent pronunciation. It's almost like you do this for a living, Tom.
1: Well, I also use the World Wide Web to go through several videos and came up with that consensus.
11: I think it is a nice little icing on the cake possibility that popped up for Kentucky. Gonzaga, UCLA, Arizona, Michigan have been poking around and really pushing for a kid who just turned 17 here in the last month or two and just blew up in Serbia playing, for his own national team, and then also playing for FC Barcelona, is just one of the rising superstars of the world. And I think there's kind of a consensus that for his age, he's, arguably the best in the world at what he does. Set a record for being the youngest player in FC Barcelona history to play a game and to score a basket for, obviously a historic club there with Barca. So, it's obviously a high dollar, bidding war at this stage, and a lot of schools jumping in the mix and wanting to add kind of just one of the big ultimate prizes here late in the game. He's going to participate in the U17 World Cup there in Turkey here at the end of June and going into July. So a lot of eyes going on him. He won't arrive for to a college campus potentially until August, but he's one of those unique deals where he thought he would be coming over on a 2-year contract if he chooses to make his way to college basketball right now, and that is the plan from my understanding. And because of his age, just turning 17, he's not draft eligible until 2028. So it's one of those deals where he's young, he's green. You got to kind of deal with some of the young hurdles with him in year one, where he shows flashes, but maybe, shot selection problematic, inefficient at times, turnover prone, but, showing those flashes of brilliance before ultimately, becoming a superstar in year two for your program. And Kentucky is absolutely firmly in the mix there.
1: We are coming up with a hard break at the bottom of the hour, so we'll continue discussing this player and more with Jack. When we come right back, you can follow him at Jack Pilgrim KSR on X. It is the Leach Report. We are halfway home. More with Jack and then Justin Rowland coming up in the second half of the show as well.
0: This is the Kentucky News Network.
12: It's been a week of turmoil for Fayette County Public Schools. In the latest chapter, the district is now investigating Superintendent Dr. Demetrius Lingens for misconduct. He was placed on paid leave last week, but footage obtained by WKYT appears to show Lingens sliding a piece of paper underneath the door of Adriel Camuel, a district employee and state representative. Lingens' attorney C. Ed Massey denies he wrote the letter. Camuel's attorneys say that letter threatened a lawsuit.

0: continue to restate the numbers for the 2024-25 fiscal year, showing more accurate numbers. The review in progress states some revenues were overstated and grants were overspent. Coe says they'll improve their policies to keep future spending in check. Meantime, a Bowling Green mother dies after saving a drowning child at Fillmore Park. Back on Friday, Sarah Jo Reeder took her kids to the Alverton Creek when she jumped into the water to save a young child. After saving said child, Reeder was flown to a Bowling Green Medical Center, but later died due to a lack of oxygen in her brain. Multiple friends telling WBKO her efforts weren't abnormal. Reeder's funeral is set for today, and the community is running a Support Now campaign to help cover costs and child care. And the newest Kentucky community to enact a moratorium on data centers? Versailles. It was a unanimous vote by City Council Tuesday night to halt all developments until January 1st, 2027. Mayor Landa Daigh telling WLEX the issue came to her attention when Lexington enacted their own moratorium. No projects are planned currently for Versailles, but a 150-acre lot along US 60 could be a possible spot for developers. I'm Lee Mowen.
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3: Well, hey there, it's Dwight Whitten with News Radio 840. 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
6: Our show coming up on Sunday. Every Sunday, you can hear Anthony White, Larry Vaught, and our guest Jack Pilgrim, along with producer Bo Robinson on the Sunday Morning Sports Talk Show. And this week, around the midpoint of the show, at around 10:30 Eastern Time, Debbie Stein, mother of Coach Will Stein, will be joining the program and might be bringing... Jack, you may have to make it into the studio for this show instead of connecting from your home, because I bet she'll bring some Sissy Cakes products with her. So you may want to come up, join in. They'll cut you in on the goodies, I'm sure.
7: I'm sure you've had them. They are as advertised as delicious as it gets. So goodness gracious. So I'm very much in, Tom.
6: Let's get back to talking about basketball and the Wildcats and the interest in Nikola Kostarica from Serbia, but played in Spain. Any thought that staying in with his team in Barcelona is seriously under consideration?
7: Yes, he has a pretty competitive return deal on the table from Barcelona, and I think they're viewing him saying, you know, you didn't really get a real shot at proving yourself as one of our core stars. You know, he played for the B team and thrived there, got a chance to play for the A team and did, you know, well, but, you know, playing spot minutes here or there because it's, you know, about seniority and, you know, catering to the old.

0: older fellas and, you know, letting the younger guys kind of come along at their own pace. So I think that's part of the pitch too, is, you know, hey, yes, you've thrived in all of these FIBA events and proved yourself at, the next gen, one of the big qualifying tournaments. He just won MVP honors there in May. So you're proving yourself at all these other stops. Why don't you come prove it, you know, once again with one more year before making the jump to college basketball in 27, 28. So that's definitely something under consideration. But I think the green is talking, Tom. I think there's just so much money on the table from American colleges that they, you know, I think ideally they probably prefer to stay home in Spain and continue, you know, pick up where he left off this past season with EuroLeague and his own league there. But I think that the money is talking with American colleges.
1: And once that happens, then, I mean, this is a talent. Obviously, you mentioned other schools that are interested. I think Gonzaga, Michigan, UCLA are the ones I've seen the most, along with the Cats. If it gets, you know, looks like it's getting close for Kentucky, these guys all have agents now. Well, Nicola, let's hold off on this, and let's see what else we might be able to, you know, pit one against the other. And obviously, all that goes on now. And for guys like you that are chasing information and accurate information, it's just made the challenge even tougher, I'm sure, because there's so much more that's muddying the waters with people giving out information, right?
0: And factor in the 5-hour time difference to where these guys are actually located, that once you kind of hit the 3-4 o'clock p.m. Eastern time window, they're asleep. So you kind of got to wake up at, you know, 5-6 o'clock to kind of capitalize on these windows and make the phone calls back home. And so, yeah, it's been frustrating and annoying. And yes, Mark Pope said in his own one of those Q&A videos that, yes, Kentucky is, you know, uses leverage, and they know that Kentucky, we saw Jay Batt meet with the team yesterday and say, hey, you guys will never have to question whether the resources will be there for you or not. So other schools see that and go, oh, all right, let's see you put your money where your mouth is and just see how high we can go with this. But fortunately for Kentucky, I know with confidence that they think very highly of this kid, and they are, you know, the Boumtje signee with Duke, that is, you know, current five-star, but same situation where he has to play 2 years in college, and Duke is kind of using him as a, you know, hey, let's use you at your own pace in year one, and then you can be our superstar in year two. Several people I've talked to believe that as much as, you know, internet attention that kid is getting, and all, you know, all the viral TikToks and all that, that Nikola Kucherica is actually better. So he is worth the price of admission. He's one of those kids that's like, yeah, this price might be getting a little too aggressive. And, you know, the 2-year deal is kind of a, you know, how do you guarantee something like that? How do you protect yourself to avoid, you know, developing him in year one and then avoiding him hitting the transfer portal going into year two, and then you don't even get the real reward of that development with that second superstar season potentially. So there's just a lot of moving parts here. That's why I've never said Kentucky has it done. Like, I have felt strongly about Kentucky's positioning, but when there's this much money on the line and this many moving parts, it just gets very, very, very complicated. And yes, the time difference has been quite frustrating, just as the little icing on the cake with it.
1: We're talking with Jack Pilgrim from On3 Sports at KSR about this Nikola Kucherica story that has bubbled up this week, and chasing information. And Rob Wright, the BYU point guard, did a news conference this week, I think with Colin Chandler, their first one for people who follow the BYU program and their fans out there. And Wright talked about the pursuit by Kentucky and essentially said, I believe, I don't have the soundbite here handy, but something to the effect that he was just kind of, he really wanted to stay at BYU, and he was just kind of killing time. And I don't think he talked about, you know, leveraging Kentucky, but I'm sure that was part of the equation as well. And that is happening now. And then also you get a situation where you bring somebody in and people think, Kentucky, and maybe, you know, somebody's reporting that Kentucky's the leader for this guy. And maybe it is. at this price point, but once somebody else takes the price point to another level, maybe Kentucky's not interested anymore, or whoever the school is. All that kind of thing is happening now. So I guess it's just a public service message to fans to understand there's a lot more going on than there used to be here in these things, right?
0: Yeah, and it's frustrated, and, you know, Pope has received quite a, you know, big brunt of it with, you know, the whiff memes and all of that stuff. But, you know, I think he has earned himself a little bit of leeway over the last several weeks with, you know, the 1-2-3 punch he's landed with Malachi Moreno, Milan Momcilovic, and Ryan Hampton, to where he can say, hey, like, I've built up some equity with you guys. Like, the recruiting accusations you made about me, like, I'm starting to get those off my back, right? So I think, you know, when you jump headfirst into another recruitment like this where it is high money, I think you just kind of know what you're signing up for. And I think that was some of the early intel with it, with this is, you know, Gonzaga has been there longer. The appeal of playing for a national champion in Michigan is obviously there. UCLA, there are some international ties that, align with his. So other schools have been around longer, and that's where you kind of got to pay that, you know, late tax that kind of has to sometimes pay of, all right, well, let's just give you an offer that you can't refuse, and this have these other schools go, oh goodness, that's not even a number I'm willing to touch. So I know with certainty there have been other schools that thought they had him early, you know, it was a month ago. There were a couple other schools that were involved with him, and once the price got to a certain point, they said, yeah, you know what, we're good. So you kind of play yourself in that favor, but then it's about navigating those last couple of days and in the final home stretch to see if you can, you know, actually get it across the finish line. It's one thing to have a verbal agreement even and be on the same terms in terms of like, all right, the money is fair, I like what we're looking at, but actually putting pen to paper and getting the contract in and, welcoming him into, you know, Lexington as a Kentucky Wildcat, that's a whole different story.
1: There was once a high school broadcaster, I'm sure, that had to navigate the challenge of five guys for Virgie High School in Kentucky that made it to the state tournament with five starters all named Newsom. On the other end of that spectrum is Momcilovic over to Costa Rica, over to NJI. So it's going to be it could be a really interesting year. Jack, yeah, I appreciate it. Go ahead. Yeah.
0: I was going to say, NJI, like that is, you know, I think one of the most underrated developments of the offseason, getting him on campus and, you know, acclimated. We heard Alex Wilkins, you know, that his nickname is Uzi, apparently. Getting him on campus and acclimated, you know, that's a luxury that we did not have with Andrea Yelovich and Big Z here in recent terms. So, maybe we can get all three of them on the floor together and producing, and we can become Illinois 2.0, Arizona 2.0, the international superstars. We can bring them to Lexington.
1: And there's a new sources say podcast up talking about all this, right?
0: Yes. We went live yesterday, and we went early trying to beat a lot of the, you know, in case a news dump would go in the afternoon and training into the morning. So we'll probably roll out a couple as all this chaos unfolds.
1: Well, thank you much for the time, Jack.
0: Appreciate it, Tom.
1: It is the Leach Report, 16 away from the top of the hour. 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
2: 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Justin, what's your take on what you heard from new AD/CEO Jay Batt?
3: Yeah, I mean, he sounds like a guy who knows what he's talking about, a guy that's been in this space for a long time. I think he obviously understands branding and messaging and everything that goes along with it, but he seems like somebody who's just ready to get to work and is comfortable in the space that he's in. And, he's an interesting guy, and I don't know if he's going to be, looking for the – For the money quote, but I think he's very thoughtful, and his resume is very impressive. So I've been impressed from the start.
2: The financial aspect of college athletics has certainly changed massively from the last time Kentucky had a new AD coming on board 24 years ago. How else is the job different now, do you think?
3: Well, I mean, even in just the title, he's not just an AD. He's in that chief financial role. And I think Eli Capiluto was very forceful in stating what he was looking for. You know, maybe in the past you would say, you know, we're looking at this and we're also considering this and this and this. But this was very much a money hire. And if you look at his background, he's very much a money guy, and he was climbing the ladder right away. 2 years promotion, 2 years promotion, 4 years promotion, and it seemed like if you looked at his career, it was like he was established as a big financial mover very early on. And then the question was, does that translate to being an elite administrator? And Michigan State obviously liked what the results that were coming at Georgia Tech, and just too early to judge what was going on at Michigan State, but he's obviously been in demand.
2: Is according to reports, going to be one of the highest paid individuals in that spot in the country. But I've said this before. I remember many years ago when Mitch got a bump up in pay, Mike Pratt and I were talking on one of the road trips, and he said, look, this is a major, this is like a CEO of a major corporation now that did people in these jobs. And that's what people in those roles make. And this is a guy, if he brings in the kind of money that he has at other places, then you would think, I would assume, that's a good return on your investment.
3: Yeah, exactly. He had one of the highest paid ADs in the country. And there's different ways to get to those marks, right? Like Mark Stoops, when he was the coach, was coached for so long that you kind of work your way up to that spot. And in this case, it was, you know, he was at Michigan State. Michigan State spent $180 million a year on athletics, which is pretty much exactly the same as Kentucky. So in order to get the athletics director away from a Big Ten financial powerhouse, you're just going to have to sweeten the pot. And I'm sure that some of the circumstances at Michigan State made it more tenable for him to leave after a year than would otherwise be the case. That was not ideal, but you heard the frustration from Tom Izzo talking about the changes at the top with the president and now the athletics director. So that seemed like people were eager to get out.
2: I thought he was wise, Jay Bat, to make some of the comments that he did regarding just what all fans can do and to feel important, to feel a part of this, because you know, it, when you're charged with trying to increase the fundraising, there's, you know, some element of any fan base that's really not included in that, just don't have the resources to participate at that level, but they can participate in some way. And for Kentucky, which doesn't have some of the assets of other states in terms of maybe financial resources, corporations, et cetera, that passion of that fan base is something that enables you to close some of the gap on other states, right?
3: Yeah, no doubt. I liked how he said that. Like, his mindset is just do a little bit more, do a little bit more. If that's the mindset that everybody has, then you're in the right spot. And a lot of this is just getting the momentum moving in the right direction and getting everybody bought in and getting a process in place. And I think Kentucky, you know, the changes in the athletics department, he obviously had to be, you know, pretty comfortable with the direction of that to step into it. And as a reputable person who is in demand in the AD space, that's kind of validation for what they had been doing at Kentucky. And yeah, it's going to be fascinating. I think he was right to talk about the importance of football, and he's been right to emphasize that other sports are not going to be neglected. But yeah, this is the kind of thing that's a long, long drawn out process where he's setting processes into motion and he's putting people in a position to succeed. And, you know, we're not going to know for a few years how to judge him, but everything he's done so far in his career, he's not over his head.
2: Talk with Justin Rowland. You can read him at catsillustrated.com. Justin and the whole team. They're on the On3 Sports Network. It's at Rowland Rivals on X. What are you hearing out of Kentucky football as we move closer to the start of some practices, the training camp portion, I guess, of leading up to the season?
3: Well, right now, you know, all of their official visits were canceled last weekend, but really this weekend they're bringing a lot of their commitments in. And Tyler Freiman, Louisville baseball commit, is in focus. Louisville loved him for baseball, but they didn't probably recruit him as hard for football as they probably wish they did now, because I feel like Kentucky feels like this kid could be a first-round pick in the NFL draft, like down the road. He's that kind of athlete, that kind of twitchy, that kind of explosive, wired right. Number two player in the state right now, and he's going to be surrounded by Kentucky commitments this weekend. And there's been a long drumbeat where it sounds good for Kentucky. It sounds good. It sounds good. And this is the weekend they hope that they can lock him down. And he would be a star, stud, wide receiver to build for the future. And that could really get Will Stein's offense off the ground. That's what we're looking at as the summer recruiting winds down.
2: From Beachwood, right?
3: That's right, Beachwood. Yeah, he's really come on. He was thought of very highly as a baseball prospect early on, but those that know him on the football side say that his acceleration, his lateral movement, he's just got a very interesting skill set, and some people will swear by him. They are confident that he will be a very high-level college player. And, you know, Kentucky hasn't had many receivers like that in a long time, so it'd be an interesting get.
2: That is Justin Rowland, joins us on Thursdays from On3 Sports and Cats Illustrated. Yeah. Justin, thanks as always.
3: Thanks a lot, Tom.
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2: 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It is the Leach Report, and this note from Wildcat History is presented by Kentucky Roadshow Sports Cards and Memorabilia. They're on Romney Road in Lexington, and you can also find them at roadshowcards.com. This day in 2008, Deshaun Prince was named to the U.S. Olympic team. One of many fantastic honors for Deshaun, who was in Kentucky last summer, going into the Kentucky Sports Hall of Fame. There'll be a new class of inductees announced before long. So that was this day in 2008. And speaking of NBA players, the NBA draft is coming up next week. It's going to be a little different. The first round will be on Tuesday night, and then the second round will be to itself on Wednesday night. Several mock drafts that are projecting Otega Owe into the second round comfortably. So hopefully that buzz is accurate. But Jaden Quaintance was not among the 24 players getting green room invitations. So there are some reports that his draft stock may be falling. And there's nothing to do with talent if that happens. It would be with just concerns about on the medical side. Shuffle Bean Coffee has been a longtime partner of ours here on the Leach Report. More than a decade. They've been in business about a decade and a half. They've been with us most of that time, and we value the partnership because it's a great Kentucky company. A group of Kentuckians formed the company with a commitment to being the very best at what they do, which in this case is making coffee. And it starts with the best coffee beans. You can read about the process at shufflebean.us. You can order some of the product while you're there. You can get it through Amazon, or if you're here in Central Kentucky, visit a Meijer store. You can pick up Shuffle Bean Coffee there. Get some Shuffle Bean Coffee. Give it a try. You will love it. Put some hustle in your shuffle. We'll see you tomorrow. No, actually, the best of show tomorrow for the Juneteenth holidays. So back live in the studio on Monday.
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7: Fox News. I'm TJ Pop with the U.S. Senate Iran signed on the dotted line. It's another step toward ending the war for good. Fox's Trey Yinks in Tel Aviv.
8: Many details still have to be discussed in relation to Iran's nuclear program. They have made commitments in this memorandum of understanding, and now Iran's top negotiators will meet with American mediators to try and work out a path forward. We know the Qataris are involved in this process to actually make the schedule of when these meetings are going to take place.
7: The deal also eases sanctions and opens the Strait of Hormuz. A little rain in the forecast for the Ticker Tape Parade in Lower Manhattan to celebrate the NBA champion New York Knicks.
9: I'm so excited.
7: Some fans lining up overnight. Fox 5 New York reporter Robert Moses along the Canyon of Heroes.
10: People as far as the eye can see, and every so often this crowd will break out in chants.
7: The celebration begins at 10 a.m. Eastern. 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
1: Welcome, everybody. It's Kentucky Sports Radio on Thursday, June 18th, here in a very rainy, dreary Lexington after a beautiful week here in the Bluegrass. We got severe weather all over the state, so hope everybody's okay. Give us a shout on the Clark's Pump and Shop phone line. It's 859-280-2287. And as always, you know, the show is presented by the TJ Smith Law Office. You call TJ, you can make him pay. I think I probably have everybody fooled because Shannon's intro says, here's Matt Jones. And I can rattle off that monologue like nobody's business because we got a first-time, long-time situation happening. I am a long-time listener, first-time co-host, filling in today on the big show for Matt and the gang. My name is Maggie Davis, and if you can't tell, I'm pumped to be with you. I'm so excited. Head coach Will Stein always says, feed the studs. Everybody knows that. He also says, bring the juice. I actually like that one more. I'm feeling juiced. I'm feeling caffeinated. I'm feeling ready to go. So give us a shout. As I said, call us anytime over the next 2 hours because I want to talk to you. I normally host the show BBN Tonight weeknights at 7:30 on LEX 18. We don't exactly get to take calls, so I am hoping to do some of that today. So let us know where you're listening from. You can also send me a note on social media at Maggie Davis TV. And as I stole Matt's lines for that little opening monologue there, I'm going to steal my co-host line next too. You guys know him. You love him. He's a longtime KSR writer, reporter, covering all things Kentucky men's basketball, recruiting, and all things Wildcats for KSR on 3, KSR Plus, and the Sources Say podcast. Jack Pilgrim, how you doing? How the heck are you?
2: Look at us, Maggie. Look at us. We're so grown up. I think this is our 10-year anniversary of internship with KSR. So look at us in the big chairs here doing this all by ourselves. We're just so grown up.
1: We are literally doing this all by ourselves. So hopefully everybody out there could hear us. No, Shannon the Dude is helping us behind the scenes as well from Louisville. I was a little worried I wasn't going to be able to make it into the building today. Billy sent me some really good instructions on how to turn all these microphones on. I forgot to ask him how to actually get in the building. I don't work here.
3: That's so Billy, by the way. You know, he didn't give you a key. He didn't say, you know, there's a door person or anything. You're like, how do I get in? And I'm like, I don't know. I'm in Louisville. I can't help you. But somebody was nice enough to get you in.
1: So yeah, shout out to my friends in the lobby. I made some security friends downstairs in the lobby in the iHeart Studios downtown. So everything is good. I think everything's working. I think everybody can hear us. And we have a great show lined up. Obviously, we got Jack Pilgrim in the house. We're going to talk men's basketball. On my show, on my job, I normally talk every single sport under the sun as long as it relates somehow to the Wildcats. So whether you want to talk men's basketball, that's awesome. If you want to call in and talk volleyball, women's basketball, gymnastics, soccer, tennis, track, whatever. I could do it. So call in or send us a message, as I said, on social media, and we can talk all things Wildcats, any program you want. Of course, that's got to include UK football because this new staff is cooking. Jack, we're going to talk about it, but we're also going to talk about it with the offensive coordinator, Joe Sloan, because I want to know a little bit of the secret sauce and how these guys are signing these players. I know they can't talk specific names or get into the weeds too much, but I want to know what's going so right for them right now for the future. And then, of course, fall ball is just a couple weeks away. We're getting close to the start of fall camp.
2: Yeah, we got a little treat on Tuesday with Will Stein joining the Pardon My Take show. Mm-hmm. So we kind of like 1-2 punch of football with the offensive coordinator. So many big time additions, a top 10 transfer portal class with that. I'm ready to feed some studs. I'm so ready for football.
1: Feed some studs. Bring the juice. All right. Drink your coffee. Get ready. Joe Sloan is coming. And then in the second hour, as I said, we're talking basketball too. I know we've done a lot of that this week. We've had so many great co-hosts fill in over the last couple of days, a lot of whom are big time basketball experts. We're going to have another one joining us in hour two. It's Mikael McLean, who is an assistant coach on this year's team. Also just been named the head coach of the Bahamas national team. It's his hometown country. He says born and raised in the Bahamas, moved to the United States when he was like 14 to play basketball and has been just on the grind ever since. But such an honor for him to get that award, that nomination, I should say. And he's going to absolutely crush it. He's also going to talk to us. Little tea leaves reading we're going to do about what he has to say about this year's team. They've been practicing for like a week, and I know you've had a big week in that regard, Jack. A lot of news.
2: Yes, it's been exciting. I don't know how in-depth we want to get if we're doing football. Like, you set the temperature of the show. You set the tone, and I'll
1: how about
2: feed
1: this?
2: Off you.
1: In TV, we call this a tease. Ooh, give us a tease. Then we'll go back to football with Joe Sloan.
2: Oh, well, we obviously are on Nikola Kusturica watch. That's what all fans want to know, and we'll definitely dig deeper on that. Kentucky is, I know there's a lot of speculation and concern, but Kentucky very much is still a player in that one. So we like the 14 guys already on campus, but let's not rule out a 15th.
1: That to tease.
2: There we go. See?
1: Good job. Good job. Also, I can tell you've been practicing that pronunciation. Give it to us one more time.
2: Kusturica.
1: Oh, okay.
2: You like that?
1: Yeah, everybody at home, practice along until we have a chance to talk about him in just a little bit. What are you most excited to talk to Joe Sloan about if we're talking football?
2: So I had this idea listening to Will Stein the other day where he was talking about, you know, feeding the studs and like, oh, obviously everybody wants to know about the tight ends, the wide receivers, the running backs, the skill position players. And then he started talking about offensive tackle signee Lance Hurd and wanting to get him out into space. And he's like, what does that look like? I have no idea. And I'm like, we're going to get the big fella out in space?
1: Out into space.
2: Hold on.
1: I was at home screaming, like, ask a follow-up question. Right. And there wasn't one. So today's our chance.
2: So I, Lance Hurd, I got to know more about that. Like, just what did the war room look like when that signature came, the facts came through? What did that look like on signing day? We were like, holy crap, we just got maybe the best offensive tackle in college football. So that's, you know, if Joe, if you're listening, I will be asking you that first.
1: I like that you said when the facts came through. Are they still doing that?
2: I have no idea. It sounds, you know, old timey and traditional, and you know, I could not tell you what it looks like behind the scenes on an actual signing day. But I'd like to think that it's like you have to prep every signing day with a big old stack of white paper, and it comes out hot, and they just pull it out from the top of the fax machine with it, you know, the hot ink and the paper. Like, that's what I'd like to think. I'd like to think that that's what it's like. But
1: if someone asked you to send a fax right now, would you know how to do it?
2: Goodness, no, not even a little bit. I'm assuming it's probably just like an old fashioned email or a text, probably. I mean, we're just in 2026. Like, I feel like it's just a, you know, an e-signature and we move about our day. But, you know, I want to stick to the old times with the traditional fax.
1: I like it. Okay. And I like the Lance Hurd question. That's good. I can tell you've been practicing that one. He did not play in the spring game. Mm-hmm. He was hurt. So I am hoping we can get a little injury update on him as well, because definitely want to know how the O-line specifically is looking. Of course, we're going to have to talk about the quarterback. Mm-hmm. We got Kenny Minchie coming in. A lot of expectations, but also not a lot of tape. How do you balance that, man? Like, everybody's excited for the quarterback. Everybody keeps saying this line like, he almost won the starting job at Notre Dame, but he didn't, so we don't have that much film. What makes you excited? What makes you nervous, if anything?
2: And we have seen both extremes here with, you know, we've seen Will Stein, or I'm stuck with the Will Stein, but Will Levis comes in very almost identical situation from Penn State. You're buying in on the hype and the potential, and he's a hit. And then we have a couple others that come in that aren't, you know, on the same level of success. So how do you evaluate that? Like, when you're looking at the film and you say, this guy is obviously my guy. Is it just spring tape? Is it like, what? How do you identify that guy is clearly the future of our program?
1: Tough question.
2: I'm excited.
1: I'm excited too.
2: I feel like we're getting all the good stuff out before he even joins the show. We gotta save it for the live reaction for Joe.
1: I know. Well, here's another tease. We're also gonna go a little behind the scenes with all things KSR, because you said it's you're laughing already. It's our 10-year friendiversary, because we were interns together 10 years ago. Never thought we'd be doing this. But we have done, like, probably between us approximately 1,400 other jobs between now and then. That's how the media industry works. We've done print, radio, podcasts, writing, TV, all the
2: student
1: different things.
2: TV, student radio, student newspapers.
1: Yes, sideline, play-by-play, all the stuff. All the stuff. What's been your favorite thing you've done with KSR?
2: Oh, goodness. Going to the Sweet 16, I broke the streak of, like, since I got hired full time, they never made a run. I never got to see them with my own two eyes. I never felt what it was like to attend a Sweet 16, go to the second weekend. So Mark Pope's first year was very special.
1: Thank you, Mark Pope.
2: I loved just how that whole year, and it just, they felt like, and you know, an island of misfit toys. You came in late, had to add all the portal guys late. The season was just magical, and then in that Sweet 16, you know, the first weekend in Milwaukee was just such an absolute blast, and so that was the one where it's like, finally, the basketball reward I've been waiting so long for. We finally got it.
1: Were you starting to think we were the problem?
2: Oh, I still to this day think I'm the problem, because we still haven't gotten to a Final Four since 2015. Since our internship started in 2016, Maggie, we have not been to a Final Four. So, yes, maybe we are the problem. I'm sorry, BBN.
1: Yes. Well, a wise woman named Taylor Swift once said, hi, it's me. I'm the problem. It's me. And I'm starting to feel that way. But this roster that Mark Pope has assembled for another year, and of course, potentially another addition to it, like we said, we're going to keep talking about it. I'm going to leave the pronunciation to Jack until I can practice during the breaks. I'm not in the business of saying people's names wrong. One more time.
2: Kusturica.
1: Kusturica.
2: Sa.
1: Sa? Okay.
2: Kusturica.
1: Did you see the joke on Twitter, the picture of I don't know who made this joke, of Mark Pope on the beach saying, like, you all thought he was in Destin, he was in Costa Rica. He's still holding all the cards, though, right?
2: Jim, yep, we'll see. We'll see how they're dealt.
1: All right, I think we have football's offensive coordinator, Joe Sloan, on hold right now. Shannon, is that right?
3: Yep, he's ready.
1: All right, let's do it. Bring him on. Hey, Coach, can you hear us?
4: I got you guys.
1: Oh, my gosh. Thank you so much for joining us. If you can't tell, we're juiced to have you on. How is your morning going? How is your summer going?
4: It's going great. Just got done with a little workout. I wouldn't hold yourselves accountable for anything on the court. I think you guys, I don't know that I'd blame you, you know?
1: You know, thank you. We were hoping someone would call in and say that. I didn't expect it to be you, but I appreciate that. Makes me feel a little better.
4: Well, I was getting to listen all about it, you know?
1: Yeah, there you go. There you go. Well, we got a couple of different questions for you and just a couple minutes here to do it. But my big thing, Jack has a big O-line question for you. I have a question about the plan that you had coming in. And then obviously you get through spring ball and now here you are in the summer. How has your plan changed, if at all, from day one when you got here and you started putting the scheme together and you start getting all of those signatures or all those faxes, as Jack said, start coming in with all your recruits and your commits. And then you actually get them on campus, you put them in pads and you see these guys work for a couple of weeks. How did that spring period change your plans for the fall?
4: Yeah, I think that's a great question. I mean, obviously, right, you get hired and Coach Stein was in the middle of coaching two teams, right? Which was kind of wild. So he gave us some direction and was in constant communication and said, all right, go. And I think in today's world of football, right, everything can move so fast. I mean, in about a 2 to 3 week period, there's so many things that happen that used to happen over a couple of years, right? So you got to just move fast and do the best you can, right, with a guiding light principle, which I think we did. I think we were able to add to the team and keep some really good players that have been here before and retain those guys and then add to it what we needed to, right, to fill in the different holes that we felt like we had. So I think that was number one. And then from there, it's about establishing the culture, learning the offense, right? And I think the guys did a really nice job of that. Coach Stein has a really nice schedule in terms of how he organizes the week that I think allows our guys to really learn quickly, get a ton of reps, and we do it a lot at a fast pace. So that was awesome. I mean, this spring, obviously, you're working through and everybody's getting so much work, you're going to have some mistakes. And I think we've been able to regroup, and then the guys going in the summer, they're doing a really nice job. Now it's about starting to kind of reset the standard. All right, now we know what's going on. We want to reset the standard and understand what we're preparing for in the fall.
2: Coach, Jack Pilgrim here. We talked earlier in the show that about the fax machines and what a signing day looks like. Is it still a traditional fax machine where you get the hot paper come in and the ink and all of that?
4: I think if you polled our football team and asked them what a fax machine was, you would get 0 out of 111 or whatever we have. No, it is a little e-sign, you know, just like everything else in the world. One click, you're in. Let's go.
1: One click.
2: So of those signatures, of the e-signatures, Lance Hurd was quite a big one anchoring the top 10 portal class you guys added. Just what was the war room like? What, you know, the recruiting process, knowing like, hey, we've identified him as our guy. He's the anchor. You know, we got to protect our gem of a quarterback, but, you know, you got to protect him. What was that like, the recruiting process and just the feeling of victory when that e-signature came in?
4: Yeah, I think, you know, Lance obviously was a huge addition for us. I think everything starts up front. It starts up front in football. I mean, I think consistently at all levels, you see teams that consistently win are good up front on both sides of the ball. And obviously, right, me being on offense, our focus in getting here was we had to have experience and we had to have talent up front, both, right? And I think we were able to do that. Obviously, Lance was a huge piece of that, especially playing left tackle. I mean, that was a fun one, right? It comes down. Obviously, he could have gone many places in the country, right? But I think he saw what Coach Stein's plan was here. He saw the special aspects of what UK and the BBN is, and he felt that, right? And I think he felt that from our staff. I think he felt that from everybody involved. So it was huge. And I would tell you, right, if you had him on, he would tell you it's been just an unbelievable decision and just the experience he's had. I think the relationship he has with Coach Leftwich and everybody else. But, it, you know, it wasn't just Lance, right? It was you know, Colton Price and Tegra and Max and all these different guys that we were able to add up front, which I think were critical because really you lost five starters from last year, you know, and I only had a couple guys coming back with experience, which it was important to keep those guys as well. So I think from a retention standpoint and a recruiting standpoint, we were able to really do some great things up front. And I think it showed in the spring as those guys came together. And obviously we kind of mix up the teams, but as we narrow down and who are our top few guys, I think you're starting to see them work really well together, and they have an opportunity to be a strength of our team.
1: Coach, we can't have the OC on and not talk about the quarterbacks, but we are up against a break here. Do you have time to hang with us through a quick break and join us for another segment real quick?
4: I can hang with you. Y'all got to make some money.
1: 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Everybody, you're listening to KSR. 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
1: You know it used to be mad love. No bad blood here. Just two old friends hanging out on KSR. It's Maggie Davis, Jack Pilgrim. And thank you, Shannon the Dude, playing a little Taylor Swift for us this morning. I won't do that for 2 hours, but I got to start the morning with some Swift. Us offensive coordinator Joe Sloan still on the phone with us. Coach, what's your go-to music? What are you listening to?
4: Ooh, I'm a big kind of like, you know, outlaw country, rock and roll country, like, you know, Tyler Childers, you know, Chris Stapleton. Actually, some, which when I got here, I learned that they were both from Kentucky. So there you go. Mm-hmm. Right. But that kind of sound, a little Whiskey Myers action. I was in near East Texas for a while. So.
1: Okay. Okay. A little foreshadowing. You like a couple Kentucky guys.
4: Yeah, I do. Used to be a Jimmy Buffett guy all the time, but I'm branching out.
1: You moved inland. That's what happened.
4: That's right.
1: Well, as I said before the break, Coach, I want to talk to you about Kenny Minchie, of course. Jack and I were talking about this earlier. Like, we have all these expectations, all this excitement. We've heard the talk that Kenny's a guy who almost won the starting job at Notre Dame. And I talked with him a couple times in the spring and came away so impressed every time just by the leadership this dude exudes. But we haven't seen a lot of him on the field. What can you tell the fans who are excited for the season but not exactly sure what they're getting yet from their quarterback?
4: Yeah, I think, you know, that obviously you got an opportunity to hear him, and everybody's got an opportunity to hear him in some interviews. And I think you can see his poise, his communication skills, his leadership, and just what type of young man he is. But, you know, on the field as a player, I mean, he's extremely competitive. His attention to detail is really unmatched. I mean, and he's just such a worker. And he's prepared for this moment. You know, he's been in college football now for a long time. And you can see that, right? You can see his experience. You can see his confidence. He can sling it all over the field. I think he's extremely accurate, got a tight release. And I think he can do a lot of the things, right, that Coach Stein has done in the past, right, with different quarterbacks and myself. So we're excited. You don't know, right? You recruit a guy who you think – you think this is exactly what's going to happen, and then he gets here and you kind of hold your breath that it's exactly what you thought. And I think he's been everything we thought and more.
2: Hey, on that note of the quarterback room, just how are you guys, and it's the most timely talking point with Matt Poniatowski, how are you guys kind of juggling the next couple of weeks for him as he prepares for the MLB draft? I know he, kind of pushed back on some of the narratives about, you know, that he's just a baseball guy. He said that you guys have been pushing him to you know, pursue his dreams, say if now is the time and you guys, he gets what he's looking for, he'd be stupid to go was his, to not take it was his exact quote. How are you guys just kind of addressing the next couple of weeks, knowing just how talented he is and what his future could hold in Lexington?
4: Yeah, I think for Matt and for any of our guys, right, like in terms of something like that, it is he and his family are going to make the best decision for him. We're going to do a great job for Kentucky football every single day and showing up for the guys. And then, you know, as Matt makes his decision and what he needs to do, right, we'll be all in because he'll be a member of the Kentucky football team, right? So whatever that is, I mean, I think that's all we can do instead of trying to those kind of situations. You know, some of it's out of our control, and so we just include him in what he can, and then we wait and see.
1: We got about 2 minutes with you here, Coach, then we'll let you go. Looking even farther into the future, I know you guys have tons of guys already signed on for the next couple of classes. Can't talk about those guys individually with you yet, but the class as a whole is impressive, and you still have some big weekends coming up. The recruiting right now feels like it's on another level. What's the secret sauce? Can you take us behind the scenes a little bit and how you guys are getting these signatures on some of these official visits?
4: Well, I think it starts with Coach Stein's energy and how he sets up the program. So when guys come on campus, they feel it, they see it, they see how our players are really taken to the culture and how they're bouncing around with energy. They see what's getting done, the work that's getting done, the development. So I think that's number one, right? Because it has to start inside our building. And then when they come see it, they got to envision themselves in that environment, which I think that's where it starts. And then, you know, he's done a really good job of showing the energy that we're going to play with, that we're going to carry ourselves with. And I think young guys are attracted to that. Coach Stein put together a great staff of a lot of guys who can really communicate effectively and are hard workers. And that's what recruiting is. Can you communicate? Can you meet those players where they are? And can you give them a vision of who they're going to be within our program? And then you got to be relentless, right, in what we're doing. And that's where I think it's been. It's been a staff effort, but it obviously starts at the top. But it starts with what's going on inside our building when those guys show up for visits.
1: Offensive coordinator Joe Sloan, thank you so much for joining us this morning. Joe, we appreciate your time, and especially because you hung out with us for two whole segments. So thank you so much.
4: Thanks, guys. Appreciate it.
1: Appreciate it. How great was that? Awesome. We're talking football. I'm juiced. Football season's almost here.
2: Feed the studs, baby. We got to feed the studs.
1: Under 75 days away from kickoff.
2: God, that's just hard to believe. Like, what is the Alabama week two Kroger Field environment going to be the best that venue has seen?
1: Ooh, great question. We've had some great ones the last couple of years. Even when the football team itself was kind of going through some struggles, I feel like BBN has shown up really in a big way. Like, I think last year, even that game when Texas came was an amazing environment. And that's part of the reason I think Kentucky held on in that game as long as the Cats did. But that Alabama game is going to be nuts. I think the kickoff time is perfect. Middle of the day, you got all day to tailgate, but it's still like sunshine, kind of like day game vibes versus having to wait all day and maybe get a little too excited before the nighttime kickoff. So I think that Alabama game is going to be great.
2: $5 beers, I think, is going help contribute to the atmosphere and the excitement. Yeah, I just think the excitement is just at an all-time high. I think Mark Stoops deserves so much credit for setting the bar, setting the floor of what it could look like to say, okay, this should be the expectation and the standard and then the norm. Now let's see how much higher we can hit that ceiling. And I think that's what Will Stein was brought in to do. Let's see what that ceiling looks like.
1: And based on what Will Stein said earlier this week with the Pardon My Take guys, it sounds like they're reconfiguring some of the game day experiences. Maybe RIP to Grove Street Party?
2: Hello, Purge Siren. And whoa, that sounds awesome. Like, creepy, eerie. I'm all in on that.
1: You are listening to KSR, Jack Pilgrim, Maggie Davis. We'll be back with you right after this.

It's a Thursday in Kentucky. The weekend's right around the corner. I'm Scott Fitzgerald. Let's jump into some sports, shall we? Let's talk college basketball. Kentucky may have landed another major recruiting win. Predictions are now coming out favoring the Wildcats to bring in Nikola Kostarica. He's a 6'9 wing from Serbia. He's considered one of the top young talents in the 27 class and is projected as a potential lottery pick in the 28 draft, though Kentucky's battling programs like Gonzaga. But it appears he may be shifting towards Kentucky. We'll continue to follow that storyline here at the Kentucky News Network. On to Louisville now. A major financial decision is on the table for the Cardinals as the U of L Athletic Association meets today to vote on the department's 2027 fiscal year budget. The plan projects a roughly $30 million deficit. Athletics leaders

0: A first-round pick of the Giants out of Clemson. He arrives with big expectations for that Bengals defense. How is he handling the hype in the Natty?
1: I don't know if I felt it. Everybody else said it changed. That's just how I was when I got here. So I'm embracing it, and I enjoy it. You know, it's just about winning and doing what you can to win and doing what you can to help everybody else around you be successful.
0: And the Reds failed to sweep the three-game series against the Mets. They fall 9-1. They're off to take on the Yankees tomorrow night. And at the World Cup, Cristiano Ronaldo and Portugal settled for a 1-1 draw against Congo. England took down Croatia 4-2. Ghana beat Panama 1-0. And Uzbekistan fell to Colombia 3-1. Team USA back at it tomorrow. Have a great Thursday, Kentucky. I'm Scott Fitzgerald.
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11: It's not Matt Jones. It's Maggie Davis with you on this Thursday edition of KSR, sitting alongside my good friend Jack Pilgrim. Shannon the Dude playing deep cuts of Taylor Swift. I mean, this is like song 17 on like a random album somewhere there in the middle. Good job, Shannon.
12: Well, you know, the fact that you know that tells me that you're not just a Swiftie. You're like a hardcore Swiftie.
11: I'm a hardcore Swiftie.
12: Yeah, that's right. Yeah.
11: I am. Yes, yeah. Thank you for noticing. I hear you have something for us.
12: Yeah, let me tell you about DraftKings Sportsbook. 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
11: Thanks, Shannon. See, we're not alone. We got Shannon.
12: That's right. I'm here. I'm hanging out.
13: In spirit, physically, we have no help. We are screwed if anything happens here in the Lexington studio.
12: If you need me, yeah, you just tag me in. I'll be here.
11: That's great. I came in here once to fill in for Tom Leach on the Leach Report, and everything broke, and no one was here, and I called in and did the whole show off my phone, like not as a guest, as the actual host, and I felt terrible. Tom got so many messages like, you can't even get a host who bothers to come in person. What the heck?
13: I tried,
11: I said,
13: okay.
11: Yes, I was here. So yes, we are here in person and hopefully sounding pretty good this morning. Send us some tweets, X's. I don't know what we're supposed to call them anymore. At Maggie
13: Davis
11: TV.
13: Do not send X's, please.
11: No, oh my God.
13: I'd really rather you didn't do that.
11: At Jack Pilgrim KSR. You can find him. Jack, people are nervous.
13: Why would they be nervous?
11: People are nervous because Big Blue Nation sometimes, and I'm speaking this because I'm like this, sometimes we know nothing about a player, and then all of a sudden we know everything about a player, and then all of a sudden we're not getting him.

0: then we're getting him, and then it's full panic. What's going on?
1: Nikola Kusturica. Kentucky's still very firmly in the mix, and I would not panic in the sense that I think fans just took yesterday's development, Travis Branham, 247 Sports, for my money, one of the best in the business, a good buddy of mine as well, friend of the program. So nothing but, you know, I when he talks, people listen, and there's a reason for that. So the panic is justified when he's the one starting it. But my understanding of the situation is Kentucky, it was never done. Kentucky came in aggressively and said, you're our guy. We want to invest in you. Other schools saw that investment and said, ooh, I don't think I can afford that. So they were intimidated by it, but also still intrigued and wanting to, you know, he's a kid who, for my money, is going to be a top five pick in the 2028 draft. He's the equivalent of signing a top five recruit, high school recruit, and you get him for 2 years. Like, he comes from the FC Barcelona team, where he made history as the youngest player in a prestigious historic club, as the youngest player to ever score a basket and to play for them. So there's so much upside. Everybody I've talked to just raves about him, says he is the absolute goods. And because of his age, he just turned 17. He has to be wherever he goes for two seasons. So other schools are obviously viewing it as both a short-term and long-term investment. They want him. They're desperate. And, you know, it's not going to be an easy thing to try to pull off, you know, a kid who many view as the best European prospect at for his age, you know, in the last 10 years. So it's a fascinating one. I would still keep an eye on Gonzaga. I'd still keep an eye on UCLA. Michigan's making a push. Others are trying, but Kentucky, I didn't believe it was done yesterday. Still don't believe it's done. I talked to somebody this morning very close to him and said, we're still just evaluating all of our options, and there is no official update. It's not like, you know, Kentucky's out. Anybody else is new in. They're just taking everything in stride, and we'll see where it goes. But don't panic too much. We still got time.
0: Okay, thank you. I feel better. How would you rate, I guess, the possibility that he is playing college this coming season versus spending another year international and just coming here for 1 year before, as you said, going into that 2028 draft?
1: I would say 85% he plays college basketball this upcoming season. I think the money on the table is just way too high. It's way too enticing. FC Barcelona would love to bring him back. And, you know, he was part of the A team, but in a minimal role, but part of the B team and the biggest role. So they're saying, why don't you come be a part of our A team and we can anchor everything around you. You can be our star and then you can go to college in a year. But I think the money on the table from American colleges right now, it's just, whoa, wait, it'd be irresponsible of me to pass up on this, you know, generational money for me. So they're going through options. I think Kentucky's offer remains the highest on the table, but I do think that there's some negative recruiting going around, and, you know, other schools are trying to drive a wedge between, you know, the Kusturicas and Mark Pope. And I think that's something that's been at play with some of these other little gnats of other programs and other coaches. So keeping an eye on that, but nothing is done. Nobody has surged ahead to replace Kentucky as the leader. I still think things are, you know, I wouldn't trade Kentucky's position, but it ain't over till it's over.
0: So what you're saying is these little gnats, they don't like the beard, the Mark Pope beard?
1: Yeah, I think they're intimidated. Okay. I think they're viewing it and they're just like, man, you know, he's a little too comfortable, calm, collected for my liking.
0: Things are going too well with the beard.
1: Yeah, he's, you know, riding some highs with getting Malachi back and Milan committed and Ryan Hampton committed. They're like, you know what? Let's not have too much of a good thing.
0: Right. So let me ask you a hard question.
1: All right.
0: Where does he fit on this roster if he comes this year? This roster is full, is it not?
1: It is, and for his money, he would not be coming over to sit. Mm-hmm. He would be coming over to play and play a prominent role, and that's something that if Kentucky lands him, they're going to have to sell that vision, and that's why Pope gets paid the big bucks, and I don't. But I do think that it would be a cream rises to the top, every man for themselves. You got to fight and earn every single minute. We can't play politics. We can't play feelings. We got to, you know, Pope isn't on the hot seat, but Pope, like, you know, there is pressure on Pope's job to turn this third year into a massive success, that he needs to get back to the second weekend. He needs to make a push to the Final Four. And if this guy can help you push toward that ceiling of a Final Four, you got to do what you got to do. Mm-hmm. You got to add talent when it's there. He is that level of talent, both in the short term and long term. He's going to be you know, a flashy, young, make mistakes, but still, man, there are moments of whoa in year one. And then year two, he breaks through, in my opinion, as an All-American, you know, one of the best players in college basketball. So if that guy is coming knocking on your door and saying, let's make this happen, I would, you know, it's Mark Pope's job to take talent, and he would definitely fit the bill.
0: I have a million questions, but I want to give Big Blue Nation a chance to ask a few of their own. Give us a call, 859-280-2287. Shannon, do we have anybody on the line?
2: Yeah, we'll start with Nick. Go ahead, Nick.
0: What's up, Nick? Welcome to the show.
3: Maggie, Nick Alford here. I'm riding with Ty on the way to Georgia right now to pick up Charlie. And we were talking a little bit about his wedding coming up, and we know you got married at Commonwealth Stadium. So how do we convince her that Commonwealth Stadium is the right venue for her to choose?
0: This is an awesome question, and I get to say something now I've always thought about saying. I appreciate the call. Bye, Nick. Wow. Bye, Ty. Bye, Charlie. Love you guys. These are my high school friends. So I can't believe that anyone would need convincing to get married at Kroger Field, Commonwealth Stadium, better known as, because it was amazing. Jack, you were there. It was a fun place for a wedding reception.
1: It was a banger. I'm not going to lie. That was a fun one. May have had a few too many drinks that night, but it was a marvelous, marvelous evening.
0: Oh,
1: it was very fun celebrating you and your good buddy of mine. Love Chase.
0: My good buddy. My husband. Chase and I got married. We actually got married at a church in town, and then we had our reception at Kroger Field. Here's what you need to know. You're not supposed to get on the field. I think I'm supposed to say that because I did not tell my guests that at the wedding. That's my bad, and I'm sorry. But I got married in August, so there was plenty of time to fix anything that may or may not have happened before September. So I take no responsibility for anything. I was just the bride having a good time, whatever. I don't know what was going on. I actually did not get on the field. I think about 200 other people did.
1: I watched them, and I watched the security go down and go, get, and it's like, I'm very glad that, I wasn't the dumb guy down there trying to get selfies or whatever, but it was a very, very nice celebration. We thoroughly enjoyed it.
0: No, thank you. I think none of the my KSR or BBN Tonight friends made it down there because we're down there all the time. Like we were probably all just on the dance floor at the bar.
1: We danced. That was a good one. I really enjoyed that night.
0: Yeah. Yeah. So as far as advice about why you should get married at Kroger Field, like one, it has to feel like you. If she doesn't want to get married there or at any stadium, then that's not your thing. But my husband and I met at UK as undergrads. We are both diehard UK fans. We both come from families who, except for my dad, are all big UK fans.
1: Unbelievable.
0: So, I know, sorry. Shout out to my dad, the Louisville fan. You didn't hear it from me. But everybody else pretty much is a true blue Kentucky fan. So it was very authentic to us. We toured like 1,000 wedding venues, and they all just were great. But they didn't feel like us. So it has to feel like you. That's my advice. What's yours? You got married before I did, buddy.
1: I got married twice.
0: What?
1: Both in the same
0: year. Don't say it like that.
1: No, that's what I like telling people because
0: we did.
1: You married
0: the same woman twice.
1: Both in the same year. One was during COVID. One was on Zoom.
0: I was there.
1: And that was, so we were only allowed, I think I had my mom, my dad, her parents, and one sibling, I believe. I think there were like 6 of us at the wedding and then the officiant. Mm-hmm. And we got married at a local park, Long Run Park in Louisville, because we like all the restrictions. It was April. I mean, it was like right in the middle of all of that nonsense. And we were like, hey, you know, let's get married and let's go to a local park, whatever we're allowed to do. And we filmed it on Zoom and it was hilarious. So we did that. And then we had a September celebration, kind of redid the whole thing, and that was at Huber's in Southern Indiana, and that was a very nice little celebration, but I got still caught up in the restrictions of how many people were allowed. It was frustrating because I think 125 people was the max at the time, and then like the week before the wedding they called us and said, hey, the new updated restrictions are 85, so you got to cut your list the week before the wedding. Ooh. 40 people, and we're like,
0: ouch,
1: how do you call somebody the week before the wedding and go, hey, you're no longer invited, sorry,
0: please don't come,
1: gosh. So yes, we got married twice. We got 2 honeymoons. We went to Jamaica and Yellowstone. So you know what, it was the cheapest vacation of my entire life when nobody else was traveling, you know, leaving anywhere. I would, you know, traveled out of the country, probably a dumb decision on my part, but hey, vacation was super cheap and I got to do it twice. So.
0: Yeah, I forgot I went to both of your weddings via Zoom the first time.
1: Virtually and physically.
0: And I guess I made the cut. I didn't realize you had to cut that many people the week before. I'm glad I still got the invite. So that's our advice for all things wedding. I know our buddy Zach Agan is getting married this fall as well. Any OG listeners out there remember the Max?
1: Return of the Max.
0: Maggie, Jack, Zach, you get it? The Max. We probably did like 5 episodes before I got a job and I had to quit. But that was also during COVID and it gave us something to do. I know last week, I mean, Billy turned this into Kentucky Sports Wedding Radio, like asking for vendors and stuff. So if anybody else, I guess, needs like a caterer or an invitations person or a DJ, like let us know. Maybe we can be your tradio for the day. Hey, Shannon, any other callers? Am I allowed to ask that?
2: Yeah. Let's go to Brad.
0: Let's do it. Hey, Brad.
4: Hey, Maggie. How you doing?
0: Doing great. How are you?
4: Good. I want to pivot to the winning program, women's volleyball.
0: Oh, yes.
1: Amen. Amen, Brad.
4: Yes. You know, all these sports need you to just walk down the hall, talk to Craig Skinner, see how it's done. Mm-hmm. We don't need to talk anymore about it. Just walk down the hall, talk to the man, watch what he does. 9 consecutive SEC tournament or regular season wins, national championship game. I don't know what more you want. Let's just do this.
0: Yeah, I'm totally with you. You mentioned 9 straight. I think something that doesn't get talked about enough, obviously like 9 straight is an incredible number, but I think something that we haven't given Coach Skinner and that program enough credit for is when Texas and Oklahoma joined the league, everybody knows the pedigree that the Texas program comes in with. And I remember nationally, even within the SEC, everybody just assumed that this Kentucky streak would end because Texas was coming and naturally the Longhorns would just run away with it. And I mean, to Kentucky's credit, it's been 2 years now where that has not happened because Kentucky's one had a better regular season record. Or in the case of last year, remember, they actually went to Austin, beat Texas in a sold out venue in front of all of those crazy Longhorn fans, swept them for the first time. The first time Texas has been swept in that venue for like a decade, and were just dominant. So I am so thankful, Brad, that you brought up the volleyball team because I could probably do 2 hours on them. I don't know that everybody wants me to do that, but I'm happy to answer more volleyball questions. Obviously, they lost Eva Hudson this offseason as the lone senior departing from last year's team that went all the way to the national championship. They bring in Morgan Gardy. I mean, we talked about one Notre Dame transfer. Let's talk about the other one. The Gardy Party is coming to Memorial this fall. It's spelled, I think, G-A-E-R-T-E. And so I keep telling everybody, just think party. It's the Gardy Party. I talked with her earlier this year, and she is just a perfect fit for this system and this program and the culture that Craig has built has been so consistent. And I think that's why they've won the way they have. And those games are so fun.
1: You got the rings yesterday.
0: So, you did.
4: Yeah. I saw it. Do you think we're Final Four bound again? I think we are.
0: Great question, Brad. We got to hit a break real quick. We will get you an answer to that right after this on Kentucky Sports Radio.
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0: Welcome back into Kentucky Sports Radio. It's a Taylor Swift takeover day. Just kidding. I wish she was here. You're stuck with me. It's Maggie Davis, Jack Pilgrim, talking all things Wildcats with you this morning. Shannon, you got something else to tell us?
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0: Thanks, Shannon. I want to start with the answer to Brad's question. Left him hanging through the break there. First, in order to do that, I got to read you a little bit of this volleyball schedule because in the BBN, the BBN Tonight offices, we call this a classic Craig. That's kind of become our joke over the years because this guy consistently schedules every team that went to the Final Four the year before, and oops, he did it again. Okay. They're playing Wisconsin. They're playing Pittsburgh. They're playing UCLA, Penn State, North Carolina, Purdue, or Houston down in the Bahamas. And then, of course, Louisville is a home game. And then you get into the SEC slate, which, if you remember, Texas A&M was the team that beat Kentucky for the title last year. They're coming to Memorial Coliseum. The Texas Longhorns coming to Memorial Coliseum. So it's going to be not just an amazing non-conference schedule, but the SEC has really stepped it up too. And you're getting some really, really great home matches this year. So I hope that place is rocking again for Craig Skinner and the Cats. I talked about Eva Hudson, obviously the lone senior off that team departing. You bring back Brooklyn DeLay. She's fully healthy. The girl played all last season on a torn meniscus.
1: Warrior.
0: Absolute baller. Queen. Played as well as she did in All-American season. Hurt the entire year. Didn't tell anybody until the last week of the season. Had surgery immediately thereafter and then was already back to playing at about 80% by the spring. We saw her in the spring game in that exhibition against Louisville. So to answer the question, I think they're ready. I think they're going back to the Final Four. I think the schedule once again prepares them. And a senior year, Brooklyn DeLay, a senior year, Molly Tezzo, you return your national freshman of the year, your setter in Cassie O'Brien. I think they have all the pieces. Just got to see how all those pieces fit together with a few newcomers, including a few younger players who are going to have to step up. Jack, real quick, we only got a couple minutes here, but I want to read you this question that we got from Rose on Twitter. She says, question, the basketball team has been here a short time, but have you spent time with them? If so, what have you observed so far? The video footage of practice shows all smiles, and I'm loving that.
1: I have spent zero time physically with the team, at least for the next 2 hours, because I will be with Mason Williams, Malachi Moreno, and Reese Potter at 1 o'clock Eastern time. So very close, but all of the intel behind the scenes, scuttlebutt scoop, is like the energy is just so positive, and they're engaged and they're active and they're having fun. And I mean, you can see that in the pictures and the videos, as Rose said. But yeah, the intel is matching what we're seeing with just the photos and stuff. Just a really fun group. I think they're just excited and hungry, and the early feedback of how things are going in week one is optimistic. Making me feel, you know, the warm and fuzzies about going into very important year three for Mark Pope.
0: So I had met zero of the new guys until yesterday, and I got the chance to meet Zoom Diallo, Mason Williams, and that was, I mean, really cool. I think Zoom is exactly, and Justin McBride. I met the three of them, as well as saw a couple of the returners, and those stories coming to BBN tonight. Shameless plug. But like you mentioned, at the energy, the chemistry, I think Zoom Diallo is like a prototypical point guard, outgoing, exudes leadership already. I'd heard Mikhail McClain say that in another interview, so I wanted to ask him about that. And hey, we're back. It's another tease. We're going to bring you that interview with Mikhail McClain coming up in hour two. Jack Pilgrim, Maggie Davis hanging out with you for another hour. Give us a call in the second hour and we'll talk on the other side.
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12: 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I am 200 town diner candidate here to come in a quarter.
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20: News. I'm Therese Crowley. From the Palace of Versailles to the White House, President Trump back from signing the Memo of Understanding with Iran.
21: It's a memorandum of understanding. If it doesn't get done in 60 days, that's all right. We go back to bombing. You know, I don't want to do that because it's so good.
20: Fox's Trey Yates.
22: Within this deal includes an immediate end to the war on all fronts, including Lebanon, respect to sovereignty and territorial integrity of Iran. The final deal must be reached within 60 days, but there is a possibility for an extension if those negotiations are going well.
20: AAA finds gas drop below $4 a gallon. The NYPD reports all viewing pens in Lower Manhattan are closed, full up with millions for the NBA New York Knicks Parade of Champions.
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1: Welcome back into the show. Still not Matt Jones, but I'm Maggie Davis, hanging out with you for another hour today alongside my good buddy, Jack Pilgrim, two people who used to just be little baby interns covering the Wildcats. We can share a little intern scoop here, can't we?
2: Sure.
1: Sure. Well, mainly I just want to say, like, we used to only work on Sundays. What a life we lived. That was the old, I don't know how you all do it now, but when I was an intern, like you said, we got hired in 2016. We only worked on Sundays. We'd get like a shift. We had like 4 hours where we had to fill, you know, enough time and be available if anything crazy happened and work with everybody and make sure stuff was getting covered. But then we'd pretty much log off for the week. And I don't think we enjoy that enough.
2: Yeah, now I work Sundays and every other day of the week.
1: Sometimes I talk about my 9 to 5 and I'm like, my 9 to 5 is really a 24/7, 365, but I wouldn't have it any other way. And, you know, we were only working Sundays, but I bet you were texting Tyler or Nick or Drew or whoever asking if you could write an extra article or cover an extra story or something. I know that's what I was doing. I know that's what you were doing too.
2: I love in those Sundays, they'd usually be like NFL Sunday days where you just, you know, it's college. You'd have a beer on your desk and you'd just be chilling and watching football. It was just such a peaceful time of our lives before the chaos of everything else that's coming.
1: Doing it full time.
2: Beautiful. It's a different grind. You know, the time, like last night was the perfect example. You think that the night is somewhat done, and then the Costa Rica stuff pops up, and you're like, oh, I thought I was done. Now I have to just make new phone calls and start over. There are times, but. We get to watch basketball for a living.
1: I wouldn't have it any other way. I didn't cover the basketball team my first like 3 years with KSR. So I got started, like I said, doing just the Sunday shift. I lived on campus, so I volunteered to start going to some women's basketball stuff because I could walk to Memorial. And everybody knows it's a pain to park at Memorial Coliseum. So I think everyone was just happy they wouldn't have to drive over. They could just let baby intern Maggie walk over from my dorm or my sorority house. So that's how I got my start covering the women's team for a year or two during the Matthew Mitchell era. Then I added football the next year, and then I added men's basketball my junior year. I guess that would have been your senior year. Yes, you're older than me. Mm-hmm. Just want to make sure everybody knows that.
2: Yep. Remember the Coach Cal Fantasy Camp when we were the media, you know, back when that relationship was just awesome and fun and everybody,
1: it was fun.
2: Everybody loved it.
1: And we also didn't know anything.
2: And we covered the 50-year-old men playing fantasy league, and we had to write like post game articles of how they played
1: and
2: stuff.
1: Yes. He'd go 2 for 15 from the field and ends with 1 point and four fouls.
2: He pulled his hamstring and broke his back. And unfortunately he is out forever.
1: But it was great experience. And we got to write a bunch of game articles in a time of our life where we weren't actually old or experienced enough to cover any games. Now we get to be around these guys. And so this is my segue into the fact that I was lucky enough to sit down with assistant coach Mikhail McLean yesterday. He was kind enough to give me about 20 minutes talking all things Kentucky basketball. Can't play that whole thing for you, but I got about 7 minutes. First, we're going to talk about his new job with the Bahamas national team, and then we're going to go and get into this year's team. We'll get Jack's take on all the scoop after this, but here we go. Here it is, Mikhail McLean talking Bahamas.
3: For anyone that might not know, born and raised in Nassau, Bahamas, moved to Houston, Texas when I was 14, played for the junior national team growing up. And it's just something that, you know, I always wanted to play for the senior national team, but I had a lot of injuries throughout my college career. So once I got into coaching right away, I was like, okay, I might not get to play for the senior team. For sure wanted to coach. So I probably waited about 6 years into my coaching career to kind of continue to grow and develop. And then when I was, I made my transition from the University of Houston to Lamar is when I began coaching with the Bahamas team because I had a little bit more flexibility. And I've been doing it since 2021. So it's not like this is my first rodeo doing it. So I leave next Thursday. We'll do training camp in Miami for about 5 or 6 days. We get a whole group down there, kind of build some culture, some chemistry, go through some practice stuff. And then we'll go back to the Bahamas June 30th. We'll play Jamaica July 3rd, play Puerto Rico July 6th, and I'll be back in Kentucky July 7th. With 2 wins, so that's the plan.
1: Can I talk about this year's team a little bit?
3: Let's do it.
1: Because we're what, about a weekend?
3: We're about a weekend. Guys moved in last Saturday. It was just really cool, you know, for people that don't understand, like, a lot of these kids might not even take an official visit, so we're doing everything through Zoom calls, FaceTime, phone calls. We might get to fly out and see them, but just getting to see the joy on the kids and the families' faces moving their kids in, like, you know, outside perspective, they don't understand they're still kids at the end of the day. The parents are still really emotional, dropping them off like it's the first day, even though it might not be their first day of college. But getting dropped off to Kentucky is different than anywhere else. So it's been a really joyful experience with these guys, and we got a really fun group you guys will get a chance to see.
4: Yeah, for guys who get here and they didn't get the chance to take an official visit, they haven't seen campus or anything like that yet, what's your favorite part of the tour or favorite part of town to show these guys and see their reaction to?
3: So, like, everybody took an official visit, but, like, they're, like, one-day visits, like, half-day visits, like, a day and a half. So, like, they don't really get to see everything. But, like, when they actually come in, like, we walk them through the gym. We walk them through everything. But when they actually get their first workout in Joe Kraft Center in the weight room on the court, when they get to go in rough for the first time, not as, like, a visitor, but, like, this is my home, like, that enough is, like, everything. And the thing that everyone's been blown away was all the great food options just, you know, in Lexington. So
4: a lot of good food options for sure. Now, I know you get to know these guys really well during the recruiting process, like you're pounding the pavement, you're making phone calls, all that stuff, but to actually get them all on campus and see them all not just playing even, but even just interacting with each other, has anything surprised you about any of these guys?
3: The chemistry. I think a lot of these guys talked actually before they actually got to campus, which is really important. But like, we've had guys stay in the lodge. It's not like this is our first time having guys stay in the lodge, but like these guys have really embraced it. They've kind of accelerated the chemistry portion really quickly. And they spend a lot of time together away from us in practice. Like you could tell it's real, it's not fake, it's genuine. And these guys have really, really, like they're really, It's really early to say that. I feel like they really love one another already, which is kind of really crazy. So
4: I've heard you say that Zoom is already emerging as a leader. What makes that the case?
3: He is, I can't describe it for anyone that wouldn't understand it, but like if you know what like a quarterback is like, where they just kind of connect everybody, he's just a connector. Like he has a bubbly energy and personality. He's humble enough to accept who he is as a person, and like he gasses and encourages everybody to be the best version of themselves, and that's how he gets the best version of himself. So, you know, just the way he does it, the way he brings guys together off the court, the way they do stuff, like that's just kind of like just in a short time of knowing him in person, that's the evaluation we got beforehand, but it's real. He does a really good job. Him and Malachi are connectors for sure.
4: You talk about the shooting.
3: Mm-hmm.
4: 30 is a number that got thrown out in Pope's first year. He got closer to it in year one. Year two, little step back. Is 30 still a number this staff has circled?
3: I would be, if it didn't happen this year, I'd be really surprised. I mean, just, I don't want to give too much information, but like just our last two practices, like the way we kind of move the ball and the way the floor is spaced, we got so many guys that can make a three, so you have to guard everybody outside of the paint. And I mean, I want to say we got seven or eight guys that you have to guard. Like, you can't not guard them, you know, and just to have that impact, it allows Malachi to do what he does as a passer, Zoom, Reese, all of our guys that are like Alex Wilkins, that's a really good shooter as well. Like, we got so many different guys that are creators. That's kind of what we tried to build our roster with, creators, and Coach Pope and our staff did a really good job of it.
4: How does Milan fit into that?
3: I mean, don't get me started on him. I mean, he's an unbelievable shooter. It's like he came in and we're like, okay, teach us what you do. Like, we're not going to tell you how to run your workouts and all this stuff. Like, let's learn from you. Let's figure out where we can tweak it. So we're not tweaking anything because he's the best shooter in America, right? We have so many different guys that are just hard workers, with him being one of them at the top of the chart. So to have that many guys that are gym rats, that they're dragging each other in there, they're leaving together, they're coming back 3-4 times on their own outside of practice, it's like, dang, it's contagious, you know? So I don't want to give too much on Milan. So.
4: Yeah, okay. Keep it on the down low a little bit. This is a fun time of the year because you are so focused on building chemistry, of course. You're also still undefeated, which is always fun.
3: Of course.
4: But if there's one thing you could put on that to-do list by the end of the summer, one thing that you want to get significantly better or different, what would that thing be?
3: Man, that is an unbelievable question, Maggie. I think by the end of the summer, we want to be able to impact both sides of the ball with our length. We feel as though our length, our wingspan, our length, our height, is our strength this year. So finding a way to use that to impact both ends of the ball, whether that's defensively with deflections, contesting shots, offensively, wedge rebound and getting offensive rebounds, making extra plays for teammates. Like, I think by the end of the summer, figuring out a way to utilize everything that we have lengthwise is probably our biggest priority.
4: I know Malachi took big, huge steps in that department through SEC play especially, and he's fired up for another year.
5: Yeah.
4: What excites you about sophomore Malachi?
3: I think he has a different swagger and a demeanor. Like last year, he was fitting. I think he was just trying to fit in. And I think this year he's planning to stand out. He's emerged as a leader. He wanted to be a leader last year. He picked his spots where he could be a leader, but like he knows he's a leader. So when you know you're a leader, it's like being like, you know, your first year on varsity in high school versus your senior year. Like you just have a different confidence that I know everything that we do already. It's in my world and my favor to kind of handle it the way I want to handle it. And he's going to take a big leap because he's just that much more confident. He knows everything we do on both sides of the floor. He knows his personnel and he has a lot more space to operate the way he wants to. So it'd be great.
4: If you could tell BBN one thing that they don't know yet about this team, what should they know?
3: You got some good questions, bro. let me think that one through. I think BBN thinks they know how good Braden Hawthorne and Cam Williams are. But I mean, like, it's just the way we're playing this year with kind of where we built the roster. Both of those guys, especially Braden, I think they're going to take the country by storm. And no one really understands how good Reese Potter is as a playmaker and as a three-point shooter, but he's put on 25 pounds since he got there. He's like 242 today, and he's someone, along with Frank, that really helped us in the front line.
4: Oh, I'm excited to meet Frank. His story is awesome.
3: You are going to love Frank. I'm talking about personality, okay. Joyful, cheerful. You're going to love Frank.
1: All right, we're back in the studio. Big thanks to Mikhail McLean for the time. As I said, that was recorded yesterday, so I think they had like two practices in the books. Got some good intel, I thought. Jack, what stood out to you?
2: First of all, I love Big Frank. I'm so excited to meet Big Frank.
1: Yes,
2: I've heard just unbelievable things about him. I think they're treading lightly with, you know, his health and knowing, all right, big fella, you've been around the game for a long time. There's no reason to throw you into an unnecessary June practice. Like, you're a seventh-year guy who has averaged 18 games played per year in your six. Like, let's just get you healthy. We need to get you to the season. So I think availability is going to be the biggest key. But as a human and as a person, like, I just, everybody I've talked to just drools about that guy. He is like as a master's in like cybersecurity or something. Just a brilliant dude. Awesome. A fascinating character. So I'm excited to meet him. I like the Milan intel. Mm-hmm. I like that.
1: Me too.
2: Like, that was just hey, we let him come in and do his own thing. And we're going to just let him be the best shooter in college basketball, because that's why we brought him in and paid him to be that person.
1: Yeah, if it ain't broke, don't fix it. Right. I know a lot of people have talked about this, but I found it a little surprising that the big takeaway at the end that he thought might surprise Big Blue Nation is Braden Hawthorne, a name that keeps coming up as someone who might surprise us this year. What are your expectations? Because I'm having trouble picturing it.
2: I think that is one where he is just a piece of clay. Like, he is, he was a late bloomer in high school. He finishes a top 40 recruit, you know, just, but rail thin and needs some serious strength and conditioning work before, like, you see those flashes where you go, that guy has the tools to be a legitimate superstar at some point. But is he going to be ready to do it this year? You know, the intel I've gotten on my end is that he is still a work in progress, and it's, you know, a couple of first days of practice, it's still, you know, he's still looking rusty, still looking like the project guy that he kind of was this past season when he'd spent a lot of time on the scout team. You know, he spent a lot of time, he was the Caleb Wilson scout whenever, you know, hey, we're going up against this freak of nature lottery pick, pretend to be him. You go act like him and we have to guard you. So he's been kind of the unique specialty guy up to this point. But when is he going to be ready to take that leap to actual production? I don't know how early it's going to be. It's going to happen at some point, but still in wait and see mode with Braden Hawthorne.
1: Yeah. And along those lines, the other guy that Coach McLean brought up there at the end was Cam Williams, someone who I think almost gets lost a little bit because we talk so much about Malachi coming back and then all these new pieces. Well, I think Cam is a big returner, and sometimes the best addition is retention, and getting him for another year to develop in the SEC and at this level, playing at this caliber, I think could be huge. Even on the defensive end, we talk a lot about shooting. He was a great defender for Kentucky down the stretch, post-injury.
2: And pre-injury, he was just starting to put it all together. He struggled to start his Kentucky career and kind of worked his way in and out of the rotation, and you could just see it start to finally come together for him, and then he breaks his foot. It's just like, dang it, man. Like, he was so close. He comes back. What a warrior to come back when he did and you know, probably sacrifice some, like, he's in a boot right now and they're holding him out of practice because he made the decision to return too soon to try to compete and win a championship with his teammates. Like, that's an admirable thing. That was probably a setback in the short term before, you know, being totally at 100% this upcoming season. But there's so much to like about him. And again, he's a toolsy guy. There's you know, there's a gem in there somewhere that we haven't seen quite yet, but we've at least seen it with our own two eyes. Like, he was definitely coming along right before that injury, and we saw that, you know, it was, felt good to see him come in and make some shots in the postseason, but the best is yet to come with one Cam Williams.
1: So those are our takes at Maggie Davis TV, at Jack Pilgrim KSR. Call in, chat with us, 859-280-2287. Want to take a few more calls here. Man, this time is flying by. We don't have that much time left. We got to get a lot in. We still got to wrap up some stuff. We got to talk this Jay Batt contract. Kentucky's new athletics director in town and making some good money. We're going to talk our favorite road trips. And of course, take your calls. 859-280-2287. Got to hit a quick break. We'll be right back after this.
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1: 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So happy to be back with you today. Switching gears, we did T-Swift in the first hour. We're doing my other faves in the second hour. It's the Killers sitting alongside Jack Pilgrim. You know I've been Killers diehard since day one.
2: It reminds me of college, the good old days.
1: Shaden, you got something else for us?
14: 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Back to you.
1: Thanks, Shannon. I'm going to actually go back to you. Do we have a call? We have Miss Peggy on the line?
14: Yes, we do. Peggy has been patiently waiting, so Peggy's on.
1: Oh, Peggy, thanks for waiting on us. Sorry we made you wait. How are you today?
15: I am great. I've been waiting for you all week.
1: Oh, thank you. I'm so happy to be here. I've been waiting all week, too.
15: But my big thing is I love, and I know you study all this stuff, but my big thing is listening to you before the football game. You are so knowledgeable, and it just makes the game more, how do I put it, more exciting.
1: Well, thank you. That's very nice. We put a lot of work into those pregame shows especially, so I'm happy to hear that you watch, and it pays off. Thank you. Got anything else?
15: Yeah. I mean, I can't afford the tickets, and I don't go to the football games, but I wish when they have a outing close to Shelbyville, like maybe in Louisville at Shady Rays or someplace like that, that they would bring you with them one time.
1: That would be so fun. Yeah, that would be great, Peggy. I will keep you updated.
2: Peggy, you live in Shelbyville?
15: Right. Yes, I do.
2: That's where I live.
1: You're so Jack's neighbor.
2: We're neighbors.
15: Oh, really? I didn't know that.
1: Yeah, he drove in today just for us. How lucky are we?
15: Yeah, there you go.
1: Well, Peggy, thanks so much for the call. We appreciate it.
15: All right. Bye-bye.
1: Bye-bye. That was awesome. I got to give a shout-out to the ladies of KSR because I feel like I am one of those ladies. So I have to shout out my own. I meet a lot of them at the women's clinics, which are always fun. We haven't gotten a football one in several years. I hope that Will Stein will bring that back in the future. But we do still get the basketball ones with Mark Pope and Miss Leanne, as he calls her, and the girls. So hopefully we get that again this fall. I always love getting to meet the ladies of KSR and ladies of BBN.
2: Have we gotten any announcements for any of those yet?
1: No, but to be honest, the basketball ladies camps, our women's camp is typically in like October. Like it's kind of during that period where all the preseason stuff's ramping up, like Blue White or Big Blue Madness. Like it's kind of in that time frame, media days, that kind of stuff. So it's probably a little early for that info. Like football used to always be during the summer. But again, I don't think that's come back since COVID. That was something I got to cover as a KSR intern, which was fun because they only let women media cover the women's clinic, which makes sense. And there weren't that many at the time. So I always got the opportunity to do it, which was a lot of fun. Okay, I want to talk basketball road trips with you.
2: Ooh,
1: got a few
2: fun
1: minutes here. Do you have any favorites off the dome or you want me to go first?
2: Well, this past year going to Fayetteville was quite a treat. I did not expect to love going to Fayetteville because we know it doesn't have the best reputation just in terms of SEC towns. It's just one of the, you know, one of them. But going down there and winning at Bud Walton was just, man, what a trip that was. Thoroughly enjoyed that. Starkville has grown on me because it just has been known as just the armpit of the SEC. And I kind of hate the reputation it's gotten over the years. And it's just kind of developed like as a sweet spot in my heart where it's like, you know, it's got some charm. It has some underrated, you know, aspects of it that, you know, there's a beauty in there somewhere that I've you know, I used to hate the Starkville trip, and now it's kind of just become a personal little favorite of mine.
1: I have not been to Starkville. I was going to say, around the SEC, I mean, Tennessee is crazy, and as long as Kentucky wins, it's fun.
2: Yeah.
1: And those years when it doesn't happen, which you have to go back several years to find one of those.
2: I've had a blast at Thompson Bowling. It's been a long time since I haven't enjoyed a trip to Knoxville.
1: Those trips have been a lot of fun. I want to say, like, Atlanta, Catlanta, the last couple years. I was there for the UK-North Carolina game a couple seasons ago.
2: Special.
1: Pope's. Was that Pope's first season?
2: That was the year before. That was with Robin Reed.
1: Yes.
2: That was a very, very fun one. And then the year after
1: that
2: was Duke and New York City.
1: No, that was in Atlanta too.
2: Atlanta. Yeah.
1: Those were back-to-back big wins in Atlanta,
2: and
1: if
2: then
1: I'm
2: last
1: remembering
2: year
1: correctly.
2: Was St. John's. So, you know, Catlanta's been quite good to us.
1: Yeah, that's true. I was not at the St. John's game. I was covering volleyball in Kansas City that week. But I was watching it in a bar full of Kentucky fans in Kansas City,
2: which was fun.
1: Yeah, that was a lot of fun. And football-wise, I think Columbia, South Carolina has been great to us. Not like football-wise, but it's a fun town and a fun atmosphere. And then I went to Austin when UK was there for the first time. a couple years ago.
2: I went to Tuscaloosa for an Alabama Road football game early, I think, intern 2017, 18, whatever year that was. And I remember just going and being like, this is Alabama freaking football, and this is my job. I can't believe that I'm doing this. So that definitely has a special place in my heart as well.
1: And this year, they're coming here. Oh, yeah. Crimson Tide coming to town. Going to be crazy.
2: Take that L in week two, baby.
1: Oh, he said it. Okay. Do you have a favorite SEC road trip or outside the SEC? Whatever. Give us a call, 859-280-2287. I want to get a few more phone calls in after this next break. And we also, I keep teasing it. We got to get to it. We have to talk this AD contract, because not only is he the AD, he's also this CEO, and JBat is being paid appropriately as
2: jobs.
1: A CEO.
2: Two
1: jobs. Yep. We're going to talk about it right after this on KSR.

0: This is the Kentucky News Network.
1: It's been a week of turmoil for Fayette County Public Schools. In the latest chapter, the district is now investigating Superintendent Dr. Demetrius Liggins for misconduct. He was placed on paid leave last week, but footage obtained by WKYT appears to show Liggins sliding a piece of paper underneath the door of Adriel Camuel, a district employee and state representative. Liggins' attorney C. Ed Massey denies he wrote the letter. Camuel's attorneys say that letter threatened a lawsuit of defamation. Massey adds he wants to help the district and Liggins figure out the best path apart. Meantime, SCPS continues to work on addressing the financial issues. CFO Kaina Cole and her team continue to restate the numbers for the 2024-25 fiscal year, showing more accurate numbers. The review in progress states some revenues were overstated and grants were overspent. Cole says they'll improve their policies to keep future spending in check. Meantime, a Bowling Green mother dies after saving a drowning child at Fillmore Park. Back on Friday, Sarah Jo Reeder took her kids to the Alverton Creek when she jumped into the water to save a young child. After saving said child, Reeder was flown to a Bowling Green Medical Center, but later died due to a lack of oxygen in her brain. Multiple friends telling WBKO her efforts weren't abnormal. Reeder's funeral is set for today, and the community is running a Support Now campaign to help cover costs and child care. And the newest Kentucky community to enact a moratorium on data centers? Versailles. It was a unanimous vote by City Council Tuesday night to halt all developments until January 1st, 2027. Mayor Landa Daigh telling WLEX the issue came to her attention when Lexington enacted their own

0: This is the Kentucky News Network.
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7: Somebody told me you're listening to KSR. I'm Maggie Davis. He's Jack Pogrom shaking his head. You didn't like that?
8: No.
7: Little segue?
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8: They're going to be like, wow, she was really aggressive there. 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
7: Somebody told her, geez, calm down. My goodness. No, I am normally a podcast listener, so I get so, not actually frustrated, but you know, I'm like, why are they referencing the music? 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And sorry you can't hear the music. We're listening to The Killers, and we're talking about all things Wildcats. Shannon, I think you have something else to tell us.
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7: Shannon, that was so great. Such a professional. Like,
9: thank
7: everybody's
9: you.
7: In on the segues today. I like it. If you have something to tell us, yes. 859-280-2287, call Jack and I, talk about whatever. Shannon, do we have any callers on the line right now?
9: We do. We got Blake up next.
7: Okay, what's up, Blake? Welcome to the show.
10: Hey, Maggie and Jack. I really appreciate your all's insight and everything. And I know you all are in the trenches and behind the scenes. I wanted to give some flowers to someone who was behind the scenes with UK basketball for years, who left the team last year. But Will Barton was kind of the man behind the scenes for a lot of things. He was Adoba. He was a manager and then a graduate assistant and then got hired on. And then he was one of the few that stayed on after Cal left too. And he's just one of those guys that got pretty much everything done for the team. And just wanted to give him his flowers. And he's now moved on to another project, and he's a financial manager in Lexington with Well South. But I just wanted to see if you all had any behind the scenes people that don't get a lot of love that have made an impact on you all and your careers, and that you have like any special relationships with.
7: Yeah, great question. I appreciate the call. One, of course, yes, give the flowers to Will Barton. He's awesome. I worked with him for years behind the scenes, and we talked about the women's clinic earlier. I mean, he was a huge part in getting that organized and executed year in and year out. So definitely going to miss him. Seeing him around the facility this year, I mean, this is maybe a cop-out answer. I don't know if she's listening. But I want to say shout out to Deb Moore, who we both work with quite a bit, the sports information director.

0: director with the men's basketball program. So obviously she gets us ready for game days with all kind of notes and stats and storylines and all that kind of stuff for every single opponent. I mean, talk about a 24/7, 365 job. But she also helps us set up interviews and get content with these guys, and obviously set up the press conferences. You mentioned it. There's one coming up today. So fans are going to hear from some of these guys just in the next couple hours. I'm sure you'll have that on KSR. I know we'll have it on BBN tonight. But with us being the official UK station, I mean, we work with every SID on campus, and I think a misconception, I hope I'm not just like going too in the weeds for everybody, but I think people think we're just like handed interviews and content all the time, and that's certainly not the case. It's a lot of working with the SIDs, talking with different people, getting to know the coaches and the athletes, coming up with our own story ideas, and working with these amazing people behind the scenes to tell the stories of, yes, teams, but also just individual players. Like, I'm working with the women's golf team right now to do a great like feature story, and that's what I love about BBN tonight. Like, where else are you going to be able to learn about this incredible team who just had the best season they've had in years and years and years? Multiple of the women in the lineup are from Kentucky. One's even from Lexington, so that's a cool part of the story. And they were all underclassmen who are all coming back next year. So those kinds of stories behind the scenes take a while to come together, but when they do, I always really, really appreciate the people who helped make them happen. How about you?
1: Yeah, I think just it's so underrated to transition through different eras with different coaches and the people that have been around the longest. Like, I think of a guy like Tony Neely, who just goes through and has made an impact with so many different athletic directors and, you know, now in head coaches especially, but, you know, all the different teams and building relationships individually with each team, I think is such an underrated trait. But, you know, Death, yeah, you brought up Will Barton was one of those that was a holdover from Cal to Pope, and Deb obviously has been around since the early Cal days as well. So that's a very underrated thing to, you know, knowing how these coaches operate, and they like doing things their own way, and to be able to kind of navigate those new waters and still kind of, you know, bring the old freshness and the tradition that makes Kentucky so good, but also adapting with the times that the new coaches like, I think is a very, very underrated trait. So shout out Deb Moore.
0: Yeah. And right now everybody over there is working for a new boss man. They got a new athletics director in town, and his name is actually just one letter. Jay Batt is Kentucky's new CEO/AD. And the big news of the week is we have finally gotten our hands on that compensation sheet, everything that has gone into his contract, now public knowledge. You can find all those if you do a little digging yourself. People always ask, like, if we have to put in information requests or, you know, any of that kind of stuff. It's a public university, so we're able to eventually get our hands on all of that once legal approves it all from UK side. But I think the big story here, I mean, 6 years had gotten reported right off the bat, but nobody knew exactly where that salary was going to be. It's a big raise from what he was making at Michigan State. Year one at Kentucky, $2.6 million, goes up every year. In that 6 year, it's $3.35. And I thought one of the more interesting parts, obviously that's the big headline, right? Like the big number at the top. But I think one of the more underrated storylines in here is how his actual incentives are written into the contract, because, you know, all of us had gotten really familiar with Mitch Barnhart's contract just because he'd been here so long. And almost all of those were academic based, performance based. You know, you get more if a team goes to a bowl game, for example, or the Final Four, or the team GPA, or the Director Cup standings, any of that stuff that is what you think about in the typical athletics director contract. Well, we're in a totally new era, so it makes sense that a new contract form would also kind of start to emerge as this new sort of typical. And maybe Kentucky is one of the first to implement this. I'm not super familiar with every AD's contract across the country, but Jay Batt has milestones written into his contract where he gets bonuses for raising more money, which I don't know how common that is, but it's certainly a change here at Kentucky, and I think also fits in with having CEO of Champions Blue LLC be listed first on his title, actually ahead of the word AD when they send out those releases.
1: And it's the highest bonus opportunity for him for, like, yes, they're achieve 3.0 GPA with all teams per semester. Here's 100K. Participate in the college football playoff, Final Four, women's Final Four, whatever, 100K. Once you get to the achieve $250 million in annual athletics revenue, 200K. Achieve $300 million in annual athletics revenue, 300K. So we know where his bread is buttered and why he was brought in. Like, you know, he understands the assignment, as one would say. He was known as, you know, arguably the best fundraiser in all of college sports. So you have to pay for somebody that knows how to bring in the money. You have to pay to get paid. So I love the money on the table while understanding that it's two jobs. And I think people, like, he's getting paid essentially double what Mitch Barnhart made in his last year, but he's also taking on a brand new, as a CEO of Champions Blue, that's a whole brand new adventure for him to take on. So it's deserving. And I think it's paid, I think only four athletic directors in the country are paid higher than $2 million. So he did not come cheap to take him away from Michigan State. You had to pay his buyout as well. But, I believe in my end, he's deserving of every penny, but now we got to, see the results. So you got to see the production and raise that money.
0: Yeah, I sat down with him earlier this week, Keith Farmer and I did for BBN Tonight, and I was really struck by the line he was kind of balancing of, he was direct and informative, but lighthearted enough where I thought he still came off really genuine. And I didn't know, you look on paper, this is a guy who's raised $400-600 million. I don't know, the personality of someone who can raise $600 million to me seems like you'd be super out there salesman, in your face, I'm you're buying what I'm selling and vice versa. But that was not at all the first impression he made on me. And I know he's talked with the general media now as well, and I'm sure everybody will get to know him in the coming weeks. I mean, one thing that stood out to me in our conversation was him saying, everybody in Big Blue Nation is going to get to know me. I'm going to be out there shoulder to shoulder, shaking hands, meeting everybody every single day. I want to be meeting somebody. And we saw on social media yesterday that somebody was the men's basketball account, was the men's basketball team. Went to practice, saw a picture of him, Mark Pope, and the team talking with him. What stood out to you about what he said? I'll tell you what it was for me. He said, the resources you need, you're going to have.
1: He cut to the chase. There was no sugarcoating it. There was no, hey, you guys are an elite standard, yada, yada, yada. Obviously, you guys win championships, and then that's what we're going to do here. But he didn't say, hey, my phone is, if you need me for advice, he said, hey, you will never have to question a day in your life here at the University of Kentucky whether you're going to have the resources to maintain that elite standard that comes with being at the University of Kentucky. He had Joe Kraft sitting there front and center during that. He said, hey, I'm going to be working with this guy standing right here to make sure that you guys are able to fund these rosters and build these, championship. Yes, people want to represent the name on the front of the jersey and be a part of Kentucky and their tradition and have the platform and, compete at the highest level against the hardest competition. All of those things matter. But at the end of the day, it is a money game. NIL is king in today's era. And you have to have somebody that accepts that. That is the baseline of most conversations, that money is how you get in the door. And then it's about the coaches to, maintain those relationships and make sure that this is the program that they want to be a part of. But it's a non-starter if the money isn't where it needs to be. And that's why Jay Batt was brought in, to make sure the money is where it needs to be.
0: 859-280-2287. Give us a shout. Shannon, anybody on the line right now?
2: Yeah, let's go to Terry.
0: Terry, welcome into the show. How are you?
3: Yeah, thanks, guys. I missed the first hour. So, Jack, if you've already covered this, just give me the Reader's Digest version. And then I have another question as well. Travis Branham made a crystal ball pick for the Serbia kid.
0: We did talk about that. We'll get you an update.
3: And then took that down. How the Big Blue Nation is, that's going to send panic waves and shock waves that he took it down, thinking he's not coming here now. How much should we read into that? And secondly, if Jamal Crawford ends up not coming, do you think Derek Anderson might be an option, or do you have any other names that we may look for? Thanks, and I'll listen.
0: Thanks, Terry. Jack, let's start with the second one, because we did cover the first one, and hopefully our friend Terry will go back and listen on podcast. The TLDR is, don't panic. Everything's still a work in progress. What are you hearing about assistant coaches?
1: So if it is not Jamal Crawford, I do think that Pope is going the international route, and I think he's going to hit it hard. I think that he just knows that it is a whole new world out there of elite talent, like we're talking about with Kusturica. You have to be able to have relationships with those guys to get the foot in the door, to be able to, strike while the iron is hot when a player of his caliber is ready to come to America and play college basketball. So I do. The hire where Pope is leaning, that it would be, and it will end up being an international hire, because it is definitely the top of priority list for the program.
0: Someone coaching internationally right now.
1: Somebody internationally, but with international ties locally, who knows, that spends a ton of time on the road and knows which events to go to, and the relationships and the coaches overseas to go maintain those relationships and et cetera.
0: Yeah, that is not a job I'm envious of, because, you think about the Nike Hoop Summit and that kind of stuff, all the AAU stuff that everybody has always gone to in the continental United States, and how kind of easy that's become. And then you add in the portal, you have all these guys around here who are available, but like the international waters, that's a different kind of swim. I don't even know how you find guys over there. And I know Pope's staff has a very specific system, and Mikhail obviously has international ties from being with now the Bahamas national team as the head coach, but he's been there in some capacity since 2021. So I don't know how you keep up with everything going on literally on seven different continents. But I guess they are. And if there's somebody really good in Antarctica, I would hope that they would find them and get them to Kentucky.
1: Yeah, it's, you know, they're because there are A leagues and B leagues, and there are, you know, youth development, developmental, like, yes, they're the top cream of the crop, you know, domestic leagues and, you know, EuroLeague and all that. But like, you got to also, you know, Luka Doncic became a household name when he was 13 years old. Like, you got to be able to go figure out who those guys are and track their progress from the beginning. So it is a, you know, if they truly are available and you can cast a truly a worldwide net, you know, I think Pope has said that he is, you know, monitoring some NCAA decisions mm-hmm. that just to know exactly who can he can pursue. I think that's something that he's prioritizing. But depending on how the basketball bounces around in that one, I think the international waters are going to be ones he's planning on swimming in heavily.
0: Interesting. Yeah, you mentioned the NCAA ruling. I think that was a little bit of like a Easter egg, if you will, last week when he said that, because I think that's referring to that the NCAA is considering making every coach on staff eligible to recruit off campus. Is that right?
1: Yeah, so he would want somebody who...
0: Because right now that's not the case.
1: You can only have three on the road outside of the head coach. Mm-hmm. So four at any given time. And you can choose whoever you want it to be, but I think there is, you know, some incentive if you're going to add an extra staff member who can do nothing but international recruiting. Mm-hmm. I think there's a lot of value there.
0: Okay, there you go. I got bad news.
1: What?
0: We only have one more segment.
1: Oh, that sucks.
0: I know, this went so fast. So if you've been waiting to call in, now's your chance. 859-280-2287. Shannon, let's go to one more break, and we'll wrap things up on Kentucky Sports Radio after this.
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0: Kentucky Sports Radio, our very final segment with you of really the whole week. I think I'm the last guest host coming your way, and I've had a ball. Thank you to everybody who has listened, who has written us on social media, who has called in, everybody who joined us today. Joe Sloan, Mikhail McLean were both awesome guests, I thought. And then, I mean, this guy, I guess I'll compliment him. Jack Pilgrim, you're the best.
7: Yeah,
0: thanks for coming in.
7: Yeah. Anytime.
0: Like I said, we've been friends for like 10 years. It's crazy. In that time, we've talked about it. We have each gotten married. You've had two weddings, and you have two kids. You have Father's Day this weekend. Any big plans?
1: Well, I am taking Billy to Toy Story 5 today.
0: Oh, jealous. I want to come with you.
1: Let me tell you, this has been on the radar, on the schedule, on our minds in every single day conversation. When we wake up and go to bed, it is about Toy Story 5. He sees all the previews. He watches the movies, and he's just like, is it Thursday yet? Like, I don't think he has any concept of like what a Thursday means, but like I said, hey, no, that we're going to take him on Thursday on the premiere day. And so he's like, is it Thursday? Thursday, Toy Story. So we're very excited to see what all the hype is about. I think it's just kind of a cool deal to grow up in it and be like, that was my childhood. My parents took me to Toy Story in the movie theaters when I was a kid. So now I get a chance to take my own child to Toy Story. It's a very nostalgic full circle thing for me that I'm very excited for. But
0: you're trying to make people cry?
1: That's the I'm a softie at heart. I'm a Lotso Huggin' Bear at heart. Well, he's ended up being the villain.
0: Spoiler alert.
1: I'm not a Lotso Huggin' Bear. Just a weird segue there, but I'm very excited for that, and yeah, that's top priority for me for Father's Day weekend.
0: Well, that's sweet. Happy early Father's Day to you and all of the fathers out there in Big Blue Nation. Also, like, I mean, you said Billy was excited for Thursday. I've been excited for Thursday all week. Like, when am I going to get on KSR? I've done the pre-show with Billy. I've done the pre-game show with you, actually, and Ryan. And I've done the post-game show like a couple of times, but I've never been on the show in any capacity, never called in. Thought about it a lot.
1: I'm thinking of the pregame.
0: We were at the bar. Never been on this show. I was kind of nervous.
1: Well,
0: big deal.
1: You wouldn't know it listening to you. You've done a great job, Maggie.
0: Thanks. I do yap pretty much all day, every day on BBN Tonight. So if you haven't heard it by now, BBN Tonight, weeknights at 7:30 on LAX18, or you can find us online, bbntonight.com. 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Shannon, one more read for us before we go?
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0: awesome.
2: Wrap it up for us.
0: I will. Thank you, Shannon, and thank you, Matt Jones, for the opportunity. Today has been a blast. Jack Pilgrim, this is our last show for KSR until next week.
1: Wow.
0: What do you think? Are we going to have a new basketball player by the next time these guys come on Monday?
1: Ooh, that is...
0: Real quick, you're on the spot.
1: Go. Hour. Screw it. Let's just say yes. Why not?
0: Let's go into the weekend.
1: Bearded Pope is on one. He has hit some turbulence. I know he had the plane references. He's hit a little bit of turbulence, but he's going to find a way. He's going to find a way to
0: pull
1: it off.
0: Clear skies ahead, as a wise man once said. So thank you so much for joining. This has been so fun.
1: Let's do it again.
0: Okay, well, if they'll have us back, we'll be back. He's Jack Pilgrim. I'm Maggie Davis saying thanks so much for listening. We'll talk to you next time on Kentucky Sports Radio. Have a great day.
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20: Fox News, I'm CJ Papa. President Trump returning to the White House following his trip to the G7, where he signed a deal to usher in peace with Iran. But there are plenty of critics. Fox's Mark Meredith has the presidential pushback on Truth Social.
21: These fools who think I haven't been tough enough on Iran when the stock market just hit a record high and oil prices are tumbling down are either jealous, bad people, or stupid. Make America great again. Now, the deal means an immediate end to the war, an end to the U.S. naval blockade.
20: The deal also eases sanctions and opens the Strait of Hormuz, the first ever ticker tape parade for the New York Knicks, who are the NBA champs.
22: It is a sea of blue and orange down here. Millions expected to line the streets of the Canyon of Heroes all the way up to City Hall, where there will be a ceremony at noon.
20: Fox's Tanya J. Powers, America.
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Mighty fine way to keep rolling right along for sure. And Tim McGraw with his sweetheart Faith Hill helping each other out right here with this one. And I hope you have this kind of love too. It's Your Love.

0: Ain't nothing wrong with being on that kind of road right there, Dusty Dixie Road. But boy, that's a good way to enjoy life for sure. And that, of course, Lee Greenwood. Understand we're a nation of snack lovers, and a new survey came out suggests that Americans are embracing their snack habits a lot more than ever. As a matter of fact, too, it finds that nearly 8 in 10 consider themselves snack people who prefer to graze all day instead of, you know, eating traditional meals. I've been guilty of doing that a time or two, too, as well. And 4 in 10, they say, have gone days without eating meals, relying on snacks alone right there. You shouldn't do that all the time, that's for sure. Every once in a while, okay. But on average, they found out that people reach for snacks 4 times a day, and 6 in 10 admit that they keep secret snack stashes at home. That happened in your family right there, or if it does, maybe you're the only one knowing about it, huh?
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9: Here's your classic country 106.9 forecast. A flood watch continues until 2 a.m. tomorrow morning. A flood advisory continues until 2 p.m. this afternoon. Thunderstorms likely this afternoon. Otherwise, cloudy skies expected. Daytime highs approaching 82. Chance for storms tonight. Lows dip down to about 64. Cloudy skies expected. In the Wolf 106.9 Weather Center, I'm meteorologist Paul Trombley. Right now, it's 84 degrees.
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0: Good way to put it, and I like that story going on right there, Lost and Found. Kix Brooks and Ronnie Dunn, you can't go wrong with talent like theirs, that's for sure, side by side. Janie Fricke going to be helping us out. Oh, watch out for somebody like this in your life. He's a heartache looking for a place to happen. We'll have that for you in a moment or two. And soon to follow, guaranteed Clint Black for you as well.
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0: Man, the visuals that pop into my brain right there in that one. Every time I hear it, Linda on my mind. That, of course, Conway Twitty helping us out at the station with the best country hits for sure. Back to it. Why, Nona Judd? And she'd like to know, well, why? Yeah, tell me why. We'll have that from Why, Nona, right around the bend and see what else I can get him for you right after her. Try my bestest anyway if I can.
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11: Here's your classic country 106.9 forecast. A flood watch continues until 2 a.m. tomorrow morning. A flood advisory continues until 2 p.m. this afternoon. Thunderstorms likely this afternoon. Otherwise, cloudy skies expected. Daytime highs approaching 82. Chance for storms tonight. Lows dip down to about 64. Cloudy skies expected. In the Wolf 106.9 Weather Center, I'm meteorologist Paul Trombley. Currently 73.
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1: Fox News, I'm Therese Crowley. President Trump back from the Palace of Versailles, signing the Memo of Understanding with Iran.
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1: Fox's Mark Meredith.
3: The president arrived back in Washington just before sunrise. He's likely happy to be home, but he is facing an avalanche of criticism from lawmakers in both parties who are not happy with his deal in Iran. The president says this was also about the economy. He posted around 4:30 this morning, "These fools who think I haven't been tough enough on Iran when the stock market just hit a record high and oil prices are tumbling down are either jealous, bad people, or stupid."
1: AAA finds gas dropped below $4 a gallon. The Supreme Court rules on guns and ganja, striking down a federal law banning gun possession for habitual marijuana users. It was the same law that was applied to the former president's son, Hunter Biden. 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

you can't stick around, and rightfully so, this kind of situation going on. Shelley West gets you all the details. Flight 309 to Tennessee.

0: Well, ain't that the truth right there? I agree with that 100%. Get out there and enjoy it as you're going through life. Life's a dance. And hope you have a fine partner dancing with, too. John Michael Montgomery doing the honors. And back to it. Little questions was asked. If everybody had to wear a warning label, what would yours be? Well, some of the interesting responses came in. Somebody said, be ready to talk. I love it. Another mentioned right here, I'm currently uncomfortable. Please end the conversation and walk away. I've been a few situations like that in my life as well. Somebody else mentioned their label, contents under pressure. Another, fragile. How about this one? Handle with care and out of order. And the final one right here, warning, doesn't play well with others. At least they're being honest.
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8: Here's your classic country 106.9 forecast. A flood watch continues until 2 a.m. tomorrow morning. A flood advisory continues until 2 p.m. this afternoon. Thunderstorms likely this afternoon. Otherwise, cloudy skies expected. Daytime highs approaching 82. Chance for storms tonight. Lows dip down to about 64. Cloudy skies expected. In the Wolf 106.9 Weather Center, I'm meteorologist Paul Trombley. Currently 73.
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0: Oh, there's a bunch of them. Well, I bet he remembered each and every name right there. I loved them, everyone. That, of course, T.G. Shepherd. Terry Clark's got a long list of better things to do. She'll run down that list in a moment or two. Terry, right around the bend for you, and soon to follow, Gary Morris.
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all-time favorite by that gentleman right there. Boy, that just grips my heart, twists it around, and squeezes all the blood out of it. There you go, Ships That Don't Come In. What a powerful tune right there from Joe Diffie. In a moment or two, we're going to get back to the country hits you want. Big old part of that with Keith Woodley, and I'm No Stranger to the Rain, right around the corner. Whoa.

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13: Here's your classic country 106.9 forecast. A flood watch continues until 2 a.m. tomorrow morning. A flood advisory continues until 2 p.m. this afternoon. Thunderstorms likely this afternoon. Otherwise, cloudy skies expected. Daytime highs approaching 82. Chance for storms tonight. Lows dip down to about 64. Cloudy skies expected. In the Wolf 106.9 Weather Center, I'm meteorologist Paul Trombley. Currently 73.

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1: Fox News, I'm Gianna Gelosi. Hours after President Trump signed a deal with Iran, Saudi oil tankers are sailing through the Strait of Hormuz. Vice President J.D. Vance.
2: On the military side, the Iranians for the second night in a row did not shoot at any ships in the Strait of Hormuz. So far, they are honoring their end of the commitment.
1: Vance says more than 12.5 million barrels went through the shipping channel last night. And we got a Supreme Court ruling this morning.
3: Whether or not you could go after someone who you discovered was a habitual drug user, in this case marijuana, and that disqualify them from owning or possessing a gun. The court has got a unanimous opinion, essentially. There are all kinds of factions and concurrences, but nobody's dissenting here, saying that the prosecution of this individual or going after this individual based on his drug usage and gun ownership violates the Second Amendment.
1: Fox's Shannon Bream. 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

0: Doggone them, you might have them too, just like Steve Horner right there. I Got Dreams. Ain't nothing wrong with that one. Boy, I'm proud and honored to be playing that for you too. This is kind of interesting right here. A New Jersey high school takes freshman bonding to a whole different level right here. And this is what they're doing. They send students on a mandatory 55-mile hike on the Appalachian Trail. And the trek, which is a tradition at St. Benedict's Preparatory School in Newark, they've been taking this event right here, taking place for 53 years. As a matter of fact, now it's a five-day hike, and it happens rain or shine right there and takes place at the end of the school year, and it's meant to mark their transition into the sophomore year right there. Mandatory, keep that in mind. You got to do it, and it's rain or shine. They have that thing, so boy, I'm sure there's been some interesting little treks going that direction for sure, no doubt.
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14: Here's your classic country 106.9 forecast. A flood watch continues until 2 a.m. tomorrow morning. A flood advisory continues until 2 p.m. this afternoon. Thunderstorms likely this afternoon. Otherwise, cloudy skies expected. Daytime highs approaching 82. Chance for storms tonight. Lows dip down to about 64. Cloudy skies expected. In the Wolf 106.9 Weather Center, I'm meteorologist Paul Trombley. Right now, it's 71 degrees.

0: Heading that direction right there, and proud of that fact too. Gone Country, pretty much everybody seems like in the song. There you go with Alan Jackson, and back to it in a little bit, Redneck Girl with Bellamy Brothers, David and Howard, doing the honors in a moment or two, and soon to follow the Judds, Naomi and Y, right around the bend.
1: London's classic.

0: Well, bottom line right there, it'd make a big old difference having a little more love. Ain't nothing wrong going that direction for sure. And the legendary Vince Gill helping us out in that department. In a moment or two, Kenny Chesney would like to know how forever feels. We'll have that for you. Few shakes of a stick, no doubt about it.
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12: Here's your Classic Country 106.9 forecast. A flood watch continues until 2 a.m. tomorrow morning. Thunderstorms likely this afternoon. Otherwise, cloudy skies expected. High temperatures reach up to 82. Cloudy skies expected again tonight. Chance of thunderstorms. Lows dip down to about 64. Daytime highs approaching 80 tomorrow. Sunshine mixed with clouds at times. In the Wolf 106.9 Weather Center, I'm meteorologist Paul Trombley. Currently 69.
13: The Wolf

Great memories of the coal miner's daughter, Loretta Lynn, her big old signature song, Boy, You Know, or it's the country music we grew up with. Certainly is. Tim West, good afternoon. Thursday, and Ed Bruce.

0: didn't I see Clint Black here in Laurel County rolling along Kentucky 1006 the other day? All I saw were nothing but the taillights. Was that him? Might have been. Clint Black, Jim West on London's Classic Country 1069. Stick around for Neil McCoy. He's next.
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11: 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A flood watch continues until 2 a.m. tomorrow morning. Thunderstorms likely this afternoon. Otherwise, cloudy skies expected. High temperatures reach up to 82. Cloudy skies expected again tonight. Chance of thunderstorms. Lows dip down to about 64. Daytime highs approaching 80 tomorrow. Sunshine mixed with clouds at times. In the Wolf 106.9 Weather Center, I'm meteorologist Paul Trombley. Currently 69.

0: It's an interesting version of a song that Conway Twitty, of course, first made famous. There's Ronnie McDowell. His version of It's Only Make-Believe. I'm Jim West. Hang on for John Conley. He's a working man.
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0: Well, believe me, baby, I lied, and I guess I got away with it. There's Trisha Yearwood, your favorite classic country on the radio. Thursday with Jim in Alabama, and more on the way.
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13: Here's your classic country 106.9 forecast. A flood watch continues until 2 a.m. tomorrow morning. Thunderstorms likely this afternoon. Otherwise, cloudy skies expected. High temperatures reach up to 82. Cloudy skies expected again tonight. Chance of thunderstorms. Lows dip down to about 64. Daytime highs approaching 80 tomorrow. Sunshine mixed with clouds at times. In the Wolf 106.9 Weather Center, I'm meteorologist Paul Trombley. Right now, it's 68 degrees.
14: The Wolf.

Oh, just getting a few steps in. Always good to get your daily exercise. Step in that step. Sawyer Brown with Jim West. Good afternoon. We feel lucky on a Thursday, don't we? Yeah, Mary Chapin Carpenter.

0: Well, on second thought, maybe I won't get that tie for Dad on Father's Day. No, Dad doesn't need another tie. Be more creative than that and honor Dad this Sunday, of course. Do something nice for Dad. Father's Day coming up Sunday. Jim West on the radio playing your favorite classic country. We're looking for love with Johnny Lee next.
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10: Here's your Classic Country 106.9 forecast. A flood watch continues until 2 a.m. tomorrow morning. Lows level off around 64 tonight under overcast skies with a chance of thunderstorms. Daytime highs approaching 79 tomorrow. Sunshine mixed with clouds at times. Lows dip down to about 57 tomorrow night, mainly clear. In the Wolf 106.9 Weather Center, I'm meteorologist Paul Trombley. Right now, 68.
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0: We're just daydreaming about them night things, and ooh, those night things. I'll leave it at that. On those night things, there's Ronnie Millsap, your favorite classic country on the radio every day this Thursday afternoon. Hang on for some Dwight Yoakam.
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3: Here's your Classic Country 106.9 forecast. A flood watch continues until 2 a.m. tomorrow morning. Lows level off around 64 tonight under overcast skies with a chance of thunderstorms. Daytime highs approaching 79 tomorrow. Sunshine mixed with clouds at times. Lows dip down to about 57 tomorrow night, mainly clear. In the Wolf 106.9 Weather Center, I'm meteorologist Paul Trombley. Currently 69.
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1: Fox News, I'm Tom Graham. The Trump administration keep pushing back at those critics of a ceasefire deal with Iran.
2: Vice President J.D. Vance is trying to quiet critics who fear the U.S. is making too many concessions in a memorandum of understanding with Iran.
3: The only way that they would ever get any benefit of the bargain is if they comply fully.
2: The U.S. is lifting its blockade and allowing Iran to resume oil exports. In return, Iran is allowing ships through the Strait of Hormuz.
1: Fox's Jared Halpern, former First Lady Michelle Obama, speaking at today's grand opening of the Obama Presidential Center in Chicago. She thanked everyone who helped build and staff the facility.
4: Barack and I simply cannot thank you enough for the care and brilliance you poured into every square inch of this campus.
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5: Came crawling home last night, like many nights before. Finally made it to my feet as she opened up the door. And she said, "You're not gonna do this anymore."

those Friday paychecks, and I'll cash them all right here. And I'll keep on tap for all your friends, their favorite kind of beer. And for you, I'll always keep in stock those soft aluminum cans. And when you're feeling macho, you can crush them like a man. She said, we'll rip out all the carpet

You know, when you stop and think about it, that has got to be one of the goofiest titles of a country song in country music history. It's David Frizzell, and I'm going to hire a wino to redecorate the house. Actually, kind of works. Yeah, and David, my goodness, what have you done with the place? I like what you've done. Who's your interior decorator? Oh, he's some wino off the street. Okay, it actually works. Your favorite classic country Thursday afternoon with Jim. We're just having fun here. Here's Glenn Campbell and Steve Warner.

0: Well, if you think heads are going to roll, a few hearts are going to be rolling as well. Hal Ketchum with Jim West. George Strait, Across My Heart, comes up here shortly, along with some Randy Travis.
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11: Here's your Classic Country 106.9 forecast. A flood watch continues until 2 a.m. tomorrow morning. Lows level off around 64 tonight under overcast skies with a chance of thunderstorms. Daytime highs approaching 79 tomorrow. Sunshine mixed with clouds at times. Lows dip down to about 57 tomorrow night, mainly clear. In the Wolf 106.9 Weather Center, I'm meteorologist Paul Trombley. Currently, it's 70 degrees.

some way. Girl, you'll realize that you've been blind. Yes, darling, I know you're gonna need me again. It's just a matter of time.

0: Well, it is a big deal, and you can't sing. Apparently, Leon Rimes recently had, under doctor's orders, were told to rest her voice, and so she had to cancel a few concert dates. She may be back on the road by now, I don't know, but that's always bad for a singer when you can't sing because you've, sung too much that your voice is going bad. Got to rest those vocal cords every once in a while. It happens to a lot of them.
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7: Here's your Classic Country 106.9 forecast. A flood watch continues until 2 a.m. tomorrow morning. Lows level off around 64 tonight under overcast skies with a chance of thunderstorms. Daytime highs approaching 79 tomorrow. Sunshine mixed with clouds at times. Lows dip down to about 57 tomorrow night, mainly clear. In the Wolf 106.9 Weather Center, I'm meteorologist Paul Trombley. Currently, it's 70 degrees.
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1: Fox News, I'm John Saucier. Senate Minority Leader Chuck Schumer on the Senate floor today criticizing President Trump over his agreement with Iran.
2: Everyone who bought Trump's book, The Art of the Deal, ought to ask him for a refund, because what Trump has done in Iran is the art of the disaster.
1: The United States and Iran have signed a memorandum of understanding to end the conflict in the Middle East. This deal paves the way for 2 months of discussions on Iran's nuclear program and reopens the Strait of Hormuz's ship traffic. Senate Majority Leader John Thune also speaking on the Senate floor in support of the 21st Century Road to Housing Act, which aims to address the housing affordability crisis in this country. Here's the senator.
3: Because federal regulations are only one layer of the costs and burdens placed on new home construction, this bill also encourages local governments to reform zoning laws to encourage home construction.
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There's Hank Jr. doing one of Daddy's old hits, Honky Tonkin' Jim West, classic country on your radio. We're having fun with Joe Diffie and the Pickup Man.

0: Those feelings will fool you if they can. 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
10: Here's your Classic Country 106.9 forecast. A flood watch continues until 2 a.m. tomorrow morning. Lows level off around 64 tonight under overcast skies with a chance of thunderstorms. Daytime highs approaching 79 tomorrow. Sunshine mixed with clouds at times. Lows dip down to about 57 tomorrow night, mainly clear. In the Wolf 106.9 Weather Center, I'm meteorologist Paul Trombley. Currently, it's 70 degrees.
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0: Oh, might be a little dust on the bottle. It's David Lee Murphy with Jim West. It's a Thursday afternoon. We're looking at birthdays in country music. Mickey Guyton celebrating her birthday today. Mickey was on the Opry last August, the night that I was invited to be a guest announcer. Had a chance to say hello to Mickey. She's a good singer. Also, the late Red Foley would have had a birthday today, as well as the late David Stringbean Ackman. You might remember, old-timers would remember Stringbean from Hee-Haw. And sadly, back in the early 70s, Stringbean and his wife were murdered in their home in Nashville. That was a big deal back those days. Sad, sad event.
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11: Here's your classic country 106.9 forecast. A flood watch continues until 2 a.m. tomorrow morning. A flood advisory continues until 8 p.m. tonight. Chance of thunderstorms tonight. Otherwise, cloudy skies expected. Lows dip down to about 64. Daytime highs approaching 79 tomorrow. Mainly clear skies. Lows around 57 tomorrow night. Mainly clear skies. In the Wolf 106.9 Weather Center, I'm meteorologist Paul Trombley. Currently, it's 70 degrees.

0: Well, as the song states, got to get that Coors beer eastbound and down, loaded up and trucking with Jerry Reed and his dog Fred on the interstate with a great, fun, classic country song from that Smokey and the Bandit movie back in the day.
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1: Fox News, I'm Tom Graham. The U.S. lifting its blockade of Iran and oil tankers now moving through the Strait of Hormuz after President Trump signed an agreement to end the conflict. Tehran is responding to that newly inked deal.
2: Iran's supreme leader reacting to the memorandum of understanding for the first time in a series of messages on X. The Ayatollah said President Trump wanted to bring about a deal out of, quote, desperation. The Ayatollah also said that Iranians wouldn't bow to excessive American demands.
1: Fox's Max Gordon, post-tropical storm Arthur drenching millions in the deep south. Fox Weather's Brandi Campbell. Is in Mississippi, about 50 miles northeast of New Orleans.
3: We have seen life-threatening flooding. We've also heard of some water rescues, but also several tornadoes reported in the area. Even after the rain stops and the remnants of Arthur continues going east of us, we're still going to deal with issues of the rivers rising.
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Now, why'd you come in here looking like that? You got old Dolly in a frazzle right there. Dolly Parton with Jim West. It is your favorite classic country on Thursday afternoon. Doug Stone, better off that pine box.

0: Patricia Yearwood asking the musical question, how do I live? Just how do I live? Well, here's some advice. Just go in the other room, Trish, and count your money. Count your money. That should make anybody happy, right? Classic country coming up, some music from the Oak Ridge Boys, American Made, as we get sent for the 250th anniversary. We are American Made. Plus, a great hit from Alan Jackson.
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9: Here's your classic country 106.9 forecast. A flood watch continues until 2 a.m. tomorrow morning. A flood advisory continues until 8 p.m. tonight. Chance of thunderstorms tonight. Otherwise, cloudy skies expected. Lows dip down to about 64. Daytime highs approaching 79 tomorrow. Mainly clear skies. Lows around 57 tomorrow night. Mainly clear skies. In the Wolf 106.9 Weather Center, I'm meteorologist Paul Trombley. Currently, it's 69 degrees.
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0: That's right, Alan, swimming that muddy Chattahoochee, getting set for the final preparations for his big last call, the finale, the final concert of his entire career, coming rapidly to us June 27th at Nissan Stadium in Nashville. But before the big final concert for Alan, I understand he's getting set to open up a museum right there on Lower Broadway, also featuring his, I think it's called Silver Belly Whiskey. I believe that's it. Alan, just a busy man, opening up a museum, getting set for his final concert, which will include Luke Bryan, Eric Church, Luke Combs, Miranda Lambert, Keith Urban, my goodness, Leanne Womack, and more going to be on the stage with Alan, kind of giving him his final send-off on his final concert, June 27th.
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6: Here's your classic country 106.9 forecast. A flood watch continues until 2 a.m. tomorrow morning. A flood advisory continues until 8 p.m. tonight. Chance of thunderstorms tonight. Otherwise, cloudy skies expected. Lows dip down to about 64. Daytime highs approaching 79 tomorrow. Mainly clear skies. Lows around 57 tomorrow night. Mainly clear skies. In the Wolf 106.9 Weather Center, I'm meteorologist Paul Trombley. Currently, it's 69 degrees.
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1: Fox News, I'm John Saucier. Senate Minority Leader Chuck Schumer speaking on the Senate floor today, criticizing President Trump and his agreement with Iran.
2: Everyone who bought Trump's book, The Art of the Deal, ought to ask him for a refund, because what Trump has done in Iran is the art of the disaster.
1: This deal paves the way for 2 months of discussions on Iran's nuclear program and reopens the Strait of Hormuz to ship traffic. Israeli Prime Minister Benjamin Netanyahu is taking issue. He says his nation's troops will not withdraw from southern Lebanon, adding a security zone needs to be maintained to make sure the safety of communities in Israel from terror groups. Louisiana Senator John Kennedy on Fox says,
3: nobody's been a bigger Iranian hawk than me, but I think we ought to give peace a chance.
1: As far as this agreement is concerned, Iran wants Israel to stop attacking Hezbollah fighters in Lebanon. Vice President J.D. Vance will attend a formal signing ceremony on Friday. 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